0: Iran and the U.S. trading fire over this weekend, with Iran again attacking an oil tanker in the Strait of Hormuz. Louisiana Senator John Kennedy tells Fox's Big Weekend Show,
1: "It would be nice to have some help from other countries in the world that depend on the Strait of Hormuz for their oil."
0: According to Axios, both sides have agreed to pause the fighting and resume talks in Qatar. Rescue crews are in a race against time to save survivors of the earthquakes in Venezuela. Other countries are stepping in to help.
2: American rescue teams are here from Florida, California, and Virginia. The U.S. Embassy tells Fox the Trump administration will be here for Venezuela as long as it takes.
0: Fox's Matt Foy in Caracas. The number of dead now confirmed at over 1,400. 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
6: This is Hour 2 of Weekend in the Country. I'm Craig Orndorff, and a happy weekend to you wherever you are and whatever you're doing. Thanks for coming back for Part 2 of the show. Well, today we've gone back to the fourth weekend of June in 1992. This was an election year, and it was a different kind of campaign. There was a love triangle that nearly turned deadly. And the ground shook this weekend, just as the country music world had recently as well. All that awaits us, along with the top 10 from this week in 1992. And we get back to the countdown at number 10 with John Anderson, When It Comes to You.
7: If we can't get along, we ought to be apart. And I'm wondering, where'd you get that cold, cold heart?

John Anderson, When It Comes to You, the third single from his big comeback album, Seminole Wind. That was a song written by Mark Knopfler and first recorded by his band, Dire Straits. John Anderson had it at number 10 this week in 1992, on its way up to number 3. Now, interestingly, we stay in the key of D minor as we move to number 9 on the countdown this week. It's Alan Jackson. Midnight.

0: fourth single from his album Don't Rock the Jukebox. Here's Alan Jackson, Midnight in Montgomery. Survey song number 9 this week, 34 years ago, on its way up to number 3. Well, a few weeks back, May 19th, 1992, a crime story from Long Island went full tabloid.
1: No one answered the door at the Buttafuoco home tonight, and visitors were unwilling to talk. But neighbors were still talking about the bizarre shooting of Mary Jo Buttafuoco and the arrest of 17-year-old Amy Fisher.

0: Police say Fisher, a high school senior, was having an affair with Mary Jo's husband, Joe Buttafuoco. They apparently met a year and a half ago at the Baldwin Auto Body Shop Buttafuoco owns, when Fisher's parents went there to have some work done.
1: She became involved in a sexual affair with him about a year ago. Joseph Buttafuoco was attempting to walk away from that affair recently, and Amy Fisher had an infatuation with him. That led us to the incident that occurred on Tuesday afternoon.
0: Police say Fisher walked up to the Buttafuoco home and shot Mary Jo once in the head.
2: Tappy Phillips of WABC New York reporting on the shooting of Mary Jo Buttafuoco by Amy Fisher, who was given the moniker the Long Island Lolita. Fisher would plead guilty to aggravated assault and spend 7 years in prison, while Joey Buttafuoco went to jail for 4 months for being a knucklehead. Officially, it was statutory rape, but you know, it was a media frenzy in the spring and summer of 1992. Well, earlier we heard Trisha Yearwood singing harmony with Garth Brooks on The River. Well, she had her own record at number 8, The Woman Before Me.

0: Trisha Yearwood, The Woman Before Me. That crested at number 4 on the countdown, but receded to number 8 this week in 1992, and it was the 4th and final single from her self-titled debut album. Well, on May 22, 1992, a TV legend said goodbye.
1: And so it has come to this. I am one of the lucky people in the world. I found something I always wanted to do, and I have enjoyed every single minute of it. I want to thank the gentleman who shared this stage with me for 30 years, Mr. Ed McMahon.
2: Mr. Doc Severinsen.
1: And you people watching, I can only tell you that it has been an honor and a privilege to come into your homes all these years and entertain you. And I hope when I find something that I want to do and I think you will like and come back that you'll be as gracious inviting me into your home as you have been. I bid you a very heartfelt good night.
0: After 30 years, Johnny Carson signed off on The Tonight Show May 22, 1992. 3 days later, Jay Leno took over as host. To less fanfare, on May 30th, the final episode of Hee-Haw. On the last season, they tried to urbanize the show, and it just flopped. The final guests were Gary Morris, Sweethearts of the Rodeo, and Hal Ketchum. And many other long-running shows came to an end. Growing Pains, Who's the Boss, Cosby Show, Jake and the Fat Man, The Golden Girls, MacGyver, Night Court, and Anything But Love. Well, back to the countdown now. You know, the song tempo for this segment has been on the slow side, and it continues for record number 7. Here's McBride and the Ride with Sacred Ground. We got

0: Before he teamed up with Ronnie Dunn, Kix Brooks wrote and recorded Sacred Ground. It barely made the chart, but it became the biggest hit for McBride and the Ride. Terry McBride, along with Ray Herndon and Billy Thomas. It was their first top 10 hit, and after peaking at number 2, it was down to number 7 this week in 1992.
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0: Today, our calendar's been flipped back 34 years to June of 1992. And our destination, as always, is the top of the American country music chart. And we drop anchor at pier number 6 right now, where we meet Joe Diffie, Ships That Don't Come In.
13: I could tell he'd had a tough life by the way he sat and stared. And me, I'd come to push and shove

scars. 'Cause the things we're calling heartaches, hell, they're hardly worth our time. We bitch about a dollar.

0: There's Joe Diffie, Ships That Don't Come In. Song number 6 on this day in 1992. That would climb one more spot. We have gone back to 1992 on today's show, and that was an election year. The sitting president was George H.W. Bush, and a lot of things had happened during his 4 years, including the overwhelming victory in Desert Storm and the breakup of European communism, including the Soviet Union.
1: But freedom has swept around the world, from the snows of Siberia to the sands of the Gulf, and because we and our allies stood strong and principled, our children and our grandchildren now sleep in a world less threatened by nuclear war. And that is dramatic change, and it's something good that we can take great pride in.
0: But on the downside for President Bush, we hadn't fully recovered from the recession. And the Democratic challenger, Arkansas Governor Bill Clinton, focused on the struggling economy.
2: After World War II, we rebuilt Europe and Japan. After the Cold War, we've got this marvelous window of opportunity when we can rebuild America, and we better get after it. The only way you ever rebuild a country is to invest in your people, in their jobs, their education, and their health care. So my idea is that first we ought to take every dollar we're cutting the defense budget by, every dollar, and invest it in building an economy for the 21st century.
0: Clinton smartly targeted a younger audience. That clip was from the Arsenio Hall show, and he also went on MTV. But there was a wild card in the race that year, and we'll tell you about that after song number 5. It's George Strait, Gone as a Girl Can Get.

0: Apparently, she's out of here, gone as a girl can get. There's George Strait at a peak of number 5 this week, 34 years gone by. Well, back to the presidential campaign of 1992, I mentioned there was a wild card. Texas businessman Ross Perot was running as an independent, and this weekend the polls had him as the front runner.
1: See, I'm the only guy that talks numbers. Mm-hmm. I love this. Nobody else will even talk about it. I've said it's like a crazy aunt in the basement. Everybody knows she's there, but nobody talks about her. We cannot spend our children's money. Mm-hmm. We are looking on the edge of a revolution of young people who are starting to realize that we, our generation, have put them $4 trillion in debt, and they don't like it, and they shouldn't.
2: He has turned the campaign into a national conference call.
3: All political candidates are dishonest.
2: Dialing in the disillusioned.
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0: A report from Bob McNamara on CBS about Ross Perot, who was the talk of the campaign. He was everywhere. Larry King Live, televised town halls, and produced 30-minute info commercials that ran on the national networks. But his outsider, folksy style would start to wane in July, mainly because he was so generic on the issues. He was getting even more scrutiny from the press, and he came off as a little paranoid when he frequently blamed Republicans of dirty tricks. And Perot would withdraw from the race, but he would re-enter in October. He didn't have the same support, but he did have enough to make the debates and wound up getting 19% of the popular vote. No electoral votes, though. The majority of those went to Bill Clinton. It was campaign season here in the summer of 1992. We get back to the countdown now at number 4. Here's Winona, I Saw the Light.

0: I saw the light. There's Winona Judd at number 4 this week in 1992. That was her second solo release, and that would be her second number 1. It's the class of 92 on this weekend in the country.
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5: Now, here's your weather.
6: For tonight, breezy, lows in the upper 70s. Tomorrow, mostly sunny and breezy, highs mid-90s with heat index values up to 105 in the afternoon. Tomorrow night, partly cloudy with a 30% chance of showers and thunderstorms in the evening. Then mostly cloudy after midnight and lows in mid-70s. And for your Tuesday, partly sunny with highs in the mid-90s with heat index values up to 100.
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0: I'm Craig Orndorff here in the Shenandoah Valley of Virginia, linking up with you near and far. But all wonderful places like Fairfield, Augusta, and Waterville, Maine, that's where you can hear us on True Country WCTB. There's Arkansas City, Kansas. They've got us on KSOK. And the good folks in Yakima, Washington are tuned in on KXDD. Well, we're in June of 1992 on today's show, and the band at number 3 that weekend took the name of my home. It's Shenandoah. This is Rock My Baby.
11: After

Shenandoah, Marty Raven, Jim Seals, Ralph Ezell, Stan Thorne, and Mike McGuire. At number three this week, 1992, Rock My Baby. That would peak at number two for the group out of Muscle Shoals, Alabama. And now it's sports time from this weekend in 1992. Wimbledon was underway. The top seed and winner of the first two events of the Grand Slam, Jim Courier, was eliminated by a qualifier. And it would be the 12th seed, Andre Agassi, winning his first Grand Slam title, defeating Goran Ivanišević in five sets. Steffi Graf defended her Wimbledon title, breezing past Monica Seles, who won the other three Grand Slam events that year. In golf, Tom Kite won the U.S. Open at Pebble Beach with a 3-under par, two shots ahead of Jeff Sluman. NASCAR, there was no race this weekend. This was the final season for Richard Petty, and it was a rough one for two-time defending champ Dale Earnhardt. Alan Kulwicki would win the title. He would be the last owner-driver to win the championship. Baseball, division leaders on this weekend. Toronto a game over the Orioles, AL East. In the West, defending champion Twins are tied with the A's. NL East, it's Pittsburgh ahead of the Cardinals. And out West, the Reds were on top of the Braves. But by the fall, Atlanta would take the division comfortably, beat the Pirates in the NLCS. But Toronto would win the World Series in six. In the NHL, Pittsburgh would repeat by sweeping Chicago. A repeat in the NBA, the Bulls would down Portland in six. This was Larry Bird's last season. And the draft was this past week. The Orlando Magic took Shaquille O'Neal number one. And the Barcelona Olympics were coming up, featuring the NBA All-Stars known as the Dream Team. And that's sports from this weekend in 1992. And on the countdown, we're up to the runner-up song. It's Norma Jean Riley by Diamond Rio. Wish I had

0: The CMA and ACM Vocal Group of the Year for 1992, Diamond Rio, Marty Rowe, Jimmy Olander, Gene Johnson, Dan Truman, Dana Williams, and Brian Prout. That's Norma Jean Riley, the fourth single from their premier self-titled CD, and it was at its peak of number two this week, 1992. What was number one? That's coming up next on Weekend in the Country.
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0: We're coming down the home stretch of today's show, and I want to remind you about our Facebook page. It is Weekend in the Country. Give us a like and or a follow there, and you'll get all of our updates, including the previews of upcoming shows. And now it's time for the Classic Country feature, where we go back even further from our spotlight year. And today we check in on the final week of June in 1973. The top five songs were Kids Say the Darndest Things by Tammy Wynette, Why Me, Kris Kristofferson, Tom T. Hall, Ravishing Ruby, Satin Sheets by Jeannie Pruitt was number two, and number one was Charlie Pride.
12: Don't

0: Charley Pride, Don't Fight the Feelings of Love. That was his 12th number one recording, and it was at the top of the survey this weekend in 1973. And now, we're up to the number one song from this week in our spotlight year, 1992. And that weekend, Mother Nature was making some noise.
1: By some accounts, the earth shook for a full minute when the first of two quakes rocked Southern California early this morning. It left one child dead and scores of people injured. The first quake measured 7.4 on the Richter scale, its epicenter, Yucca Valley, a tiny community some 80 miles east of Los Angeles. 3 hours later, a second earthquake measuring 6.5, centered near Big Bear Lake in the San Bernardino Mountains. Texans today are recovering from a natural disaster of a different sort. Six tornadoes roared through the Texas Panhandle last night, injuring 9 people, destroying more than 100 homes and damaging another 200. Power lines are down, cars overturned, trees uprooted, and roofs smashed in. The hardest hit area is some 330 miles northwest of Dallas.
0: Edie Magnus for CBS News reporting on tornadoes in Texas and earthquakes in California. And shaking up country music in June of 1992 was the man at number one on both the singles and the album chart this week. It's Billy Ray Cyrus, and the song was Achy Breaky Heart. The debate over was it country or wasn't it country was hotter than any issue in the presidential campaign, and it seemed like he either loved it or hated it. Most on the hate side were the critics and a lot of country music artists, but the fans ate it up, and it was at number one for a fifth consecutive week.

0: Billy Ray Cyrus from Flatwoods, Kentucky was 30 years old when he burst onto the scene with his Elvis Presley-like swagger, faded jeans, long hair and a ponytail, and hip-shake dancing on stage. His album, Some Gave All, was also at number one this weekend, and Achy Breaky Heart became the first country single to go platinum since Islands in the Stream. And as you can imagine, it had great crossover appeal, making it to number four on the Hot 100, and was holding the number one spot in country music for the fifth and final week on this day in 1992. Well, that's it for this week's show, everybody. We are all out of time. It's been great having you here, and I'll have your seat ready for you again next week. And until then, this is Craig Orndorff saying so long for Weekend in the Country.
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1: I'm Carmen Roberts. The U.S. and Iran agree to stop fighting over the Strait of Hormuz after several days of tit-for-tat attacks around the strait. Fox's Trey Yinks has more from Tel Aviv.
2: According to U.S. Central Command, a variety of different targets were hit, including Iranian military surveillance infrastructure, communication systems, air defense sites, drone storage facilities, and mine layer capabilities.
1: And the U.S. and Iran are supposed to hold talks Tuesday in Qatar. More Democrats in D.C. are dealing with a rise in favorability of socialism in their party. Senator Chris Murphy of Connecticut tells NBC's Meet the Press.
3: You have 40% of Americans today that are working full time and don't have enough money saved up in the bank for an emergency car repair. Meanwhile, we just saw the first trillionaire made in this economy. This version of capitalism isn't working.
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John Michael Montgomery here on Old Red 99.5. And a good Sunday evening to you. This is Ron, going to be with you until midnight. Here's Brian Martin with We Ride.

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0: Low Cash with Wrong Hearts here on Ole Red 99.5. Last call for summer is heating up and tickets are selling fast. 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
1: Now, here's your weather.
2: Tonight will be mostly clear with lows in the upper 70s. Monday, mostly sunny and breezy with a high in the mid-90s. Heat index values up to 105 in the afternoon. Monday night, partly cloudy and breezy with lows in the mid-70s. Tuesday, mostly sunny with a high in the mid-90s. Tuesday night, mostly cloudy with a slight chance of showers and thunderstorms in the evening. Lows in the lower 70s. And for your Wednesday, mostly sunny with a high in the mid-90s once again.
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2: 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A reminder that trash will be picked up a day early all week due to the Fairbury City offices being closed on Friday. The transfer station will be open on Saturday, July 4th. On Wednesday afternoon at 2, it's the Kids Summer Series movie at the Bonham Theater in Fairbury, showing The Bad Guys 2. 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

0: KUTT 99.5 Fairbury Beatrice. I'm gonna live where the green grass grows. It's been a pretty damn good day. And there's a cold beer calling my name. Oh man, I love this station. 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
1: Kathleen Maloney. Iran and the U.S. trading fire over the weekend, with Iran again attacking an oil tanker in the Strait of Hormuz. Louisiana Senator John Kennedy tells Fox's The Big Weekend Show,
2: it would be nice to have some help from other countries in the world that depend on the Strait of Hormuz for their oil.
1: Both sides have reportedly agreed to pause the fighting and resume talks Tuesday in Qatar. Rescue crews are in a race against time to save survivors of the earthquakes in Venezuela. Other countries are stepping in to help.
3: American rescue teams are here from Florida, California, and Virginia. The U.S. Embassy tells Fox the Trump administration will be here for Venezuela as long as it takes.
1: Fox's Matt Foy in Caracas. The number of dead now confirmed at over 1,400. 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

A good one there from Alabama here on Ole Red 99.5. 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

0: the latest from Luke Combs with Be By You here on Ole Red 99.5. We here at Ole Red are hitting the road again this weekend, and this time we're headed to Hanover Days of 49. It's the perfect place to spend your holiday weekend. Come see us Friday night in the parade at 6:30, then look for us on the carnival grounds from 7 to 9. You can register to win 4 VIP front row seats to our Last Call for Summer concert with Little Texas and Jake Worthington. That's how we do summer around here. Come see us at Hanover Days of 49 this Friday night. Coming up, we've got Joe Nichols, Faith Hill, and a check of your weather.
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1: Tonight will be mostly clear with lows in the upper 70s. Monday, mostly sunny and breezy with a high in the mid-90s. Heat index values up to 105 in the afternoon. Monday night, partly cloudy and breezy with lows in the mid-70s. Tuesday, mostly sunny with a high in the mid-90s. Tuesday night, mostly cloudy with a slight chance of showers and thunderstorms in the evening, lows in the lower 70s. And for your Wednesday, mostly sunny with a high in the mid-90s once again.
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0: Yeah. Kane Brown with Cool Again here on Ol' Red 99.5. Royals baseball can be heard all season long over on 1310 AM KGMT. Monday they have the day off, and then on Tuesday it's the first game of a three-game series at home against the Tampa Bay Rays. Pre-game is at 6 o'clock with the first pitch at 6:40. And again, that's on Tuesday night over on 1310 AM KGMT. Coming up, we've got Travis Tritt, John Party, and more as part of Continuous Country here on Ol' Red.
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1: I'm Deborah Valentine. Peace talks planned Tuesday in Qatar after the U.S. and Iran agreed to halt fighting and talk in the Qatar area. Fighting in the Strait of Hormuz on NBC's Meet the Press, Senator Roger Marshall.
2: The major war is over, and think of this as almost just a mop-up operation. We have to press them. If they strike us, we have to strike them back by 10.
1: The fighting erupted during the 60-day memorandum of agreement after Iran launched attacks on two ships. Gas prices continue to fall nationwide. Oil industry analyst Trilby Lundberg.
3: We have another big drop in the price of gasoline. In the past 2 weeks, regular grade at retail is down 23 cents. The new price is $4.01. And in 5 weeks, it's down 58 cents.
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0: Saturday, August 15th, the Jefferson County Speedway turns into a full-throttle country time machine on the Prowitz exterior stage. It's not just a concert. It's a double headliner knockout. You got the kick a little, cause a stir. Little Texas brings the Platinum 90 sing-alongs that still crank like it's 1994.
4: God bless Texas with his own hand.
0: Jake Worthington fires back with that new school honky-tonk grit that feels tailor-made for a summer night.
5: It ain't the whiskey that gets me.
0: Two headliners, one night of wall-to-wall country. 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

0: Zach Top with South of Sanity here on Ole Red 99.5. 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Coming up, we've got Jake Owen, John Anderson, and a check of your weather.
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a concert. It's a Daytona airbrush t-shirt. 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You know what I'm talking about. Hey baby, what you doing tonight? It's butterflies and Bud Lights. Under the stars and on the stripes.

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1: Now, here's your weather.
2: Tonight will be mostly clear with lows in the upper 70s. Monday, mostly sunny and breezy with a high in the mid-90s. Heat index values up to 105 in the afternoon. Monday night, partly cloudy and breezy with lows in the mid-70s. Tuesday, mostly sunny with a high in the mid-90s. Tuesday night, mostly cloudy with a slight chance of showers and thunderstorms in the evening, lows in the lower 70s. And for your Wednesday, mostly sunny with a high in the mid-90s once again.
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1: 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A reminder that trash will be picked up a day early all week due to the Fairbury City offices being closed on Friday. The transfer station will be open on Saturday, July 4th. 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
4: 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The U.S. and Iran have reportedly agreed to halt attacks in the Strait of Hormuz as peace talks are planned Tuesday in Qatar. Louisiana Senator John Kennedy telling Fox's The Big Weekend Show.
5: It would be nice to have some help from other countries in the world that depend on the Strait of Hormuz for their oil.
4: It's a race against time to find survivors of the earthquakes in Venezuela. International rescue teams are assisting them.
6: American rescue teams are here from Florida, California, and Virginia. The U.S. Embassy tells Fox the Trump administration will be here for Venezuela as long as it takes.
4: Fox's Nate Foy reporting at least 1,450 people are dead. Thousands remain missing. And wildfires along the Utah-Colorado border turning deadly. Three firefighters dead, two injured in the Knowles and Gore fires. 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
7: It has been described as a mix of folk, rock, country, bluegrass, blues, western swing, and honky-tonk with even a few Mexican influences. 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

That's the latest from John Morgan with Kid Myself here on Ole Red 99.5. Just a reminder that Little Texas and Jake Worthington are coming to Fairbury for Ole Red 99.5's Last Call for Summer Concert.

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2: Now, here's your weather.
3: Tonight will be mostly clear with lows in the upper 70s. Monday, mostly sunny and breezy with a high in the mid-90s. Heat index values up to 105 in the afternoon. Monday night, partly cloudy and breezy with lows in the mid-70s. Tuesday, mostly sunny with a high in the mid-90s. Tuesday night, mostly cloudy with a slight chance of showers and thunderstorms in the evening, lows in the lower 70s. And for your Wednesday, mostly sunny with a high in the mid-90s once again.
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0: Sam Hunt with Hard to Forget here on Old Red 99.5. We've got a couple of country concerts coming up in our listening area. 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

atop a 749-foot tower in the middle of a cattle pasture outside of Harbine. Authorized by the federal government to inform. Authorized by George Strait to entertain. 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
2: Fox News. I'm Deborah Valentine. Qatar will be the site of talks between the U.S. and Iran on Tuesday. The two countries have agreed to stop new strikes in the Strait of Hormuz.
3: This week, Iran struck a commercial vessel in the Strait of Hormuz. The U.S. then carried out strikes in Iran on Friday, the first since the signing of the Memorandum of Understanding. Tehran launched a drone and missile attack targeting Bahrain and Kuwait.
2: Fox's Alex Hogan. Emergency crews are working to pull survivors out of the rubble after back-to-back earthquakes in Venezuela's capital. Fox's Nate Foy reports from Caracas.
4: But the worst of this is actually in La Guaira. People from Caracas are bringing Starlinks to La Guaira so survivors can communicate with rescue workers. U.S. rescue teams are here as well.
2: Over 1,400 people are reported dead. 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
1: Fox News, I'm Sue Guzman. The U.S. and Iran have reportedly agreed to their latest round of halting military strikes against each other. It's according to Axios. Both sides reportedly planning to resume finalizing peace talks on Tuesday. Emergency response teams from the U.S. are searching for survivors in Venezuela after the devastating earthquake.
2: Search and rescue professionals, these guys are total pros. We got over 300 of them from around the United States. They brought 200,000 pounds of very specialized gear and canine dogs.
1: John Barrett, top diplomat at the U.S. Embassy in Caracas. In a massive heat wave set to blast the eastern U.S. this week.
3: On Monday, much of the south and central U.S. will face temperatures above 90 degrees. Sweltering heat moves east on Tuesday, scorching the Midwest. Then by Wednesday, the massive heat dome will start to impact the northeast.
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1: Fox News, I'm Deborah Valentine. The U.S. and Iran will hold talks in Qatar on Tuesday. The two countries have agreed to stop recent attacks, which began after the IRGC fired at two ships in the Strait of Hormuz.
2: According to U.S. Central Command, a variety of different targets were hit, including military surveillance sites, air defense capabilities, communication systems, and mine layers.
1: Fox's Trey Yinks reporting from Tel Aviv. A massive heat wave will blanket portions of the U.S. heading into the 4th of July weekend. Fox's Ashley Strohmeyer has details.
3: On Monday, much of the south and central U.S. will face temperatures above 90 degrees. Sweltering heat moves east on Tuesday, scorching the Midwest.
1: On Wednesday, the heat wave moves into the northeast with temperatures forecast to hover above 100 degrees. Many areas are expected to set new temperature records. 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
1: Fox News, I'm Sue Guzman. The U.S. and Iran have reportedly agreed to halt attacks in the Strait of Hormuz as peace talks are planned Tuesday in Qatar. Louisiana Senator John Kennedy telling Fox's The Big Weekend Show.
2: It would be nice to have some help from other countries in the world that depend on the Strait of Hormuz for their oil.
1: It's a race against time to find survivors of the earthquakes in Venezuela as the international rescue teams are assisting in the search.
3: American rescue teams are here from Florida, California, and Virginia. The U.S. Embassy tells Fox the Trump administration will be here for Venezuela as long as it takes.
1: Fox's Nate Foy, at least 1,450 people are dead. Thousands are still missing. And wildfires along the Utah-Colorado border turning deadly, killing three firefighters, injuring two in the Knowles and Gore fires. 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
4: Saturday, August 15th, the Jefferson County Speedway turns into a full-throttle country time machine on the Browitz exterior stage. 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
1: Fox News, I'm Deborah Valentine. International rescue teams racing against the clock to attempt to rescue those trapped in the rubble in Venezuela following Wednesday's earthquakes. Fox's Ashley Strohmeyer.
2: The death toll has now surpassed more than 1,400 and is expected to keep rising. Nearly 70,000 others are reported missing and thousands of buildings are destroyed.
1: According to U.S. Southern Command, the State Department is leading the federal response to those quakes. Following oral arguments, the U.S. Supreme Court is expected to issue a decision on birthright citizenship today.
3: Justices have at least two more days remaining in the term as they finalize eight cases still outstanding. Among the high-profile opinions, a ruling on President Trump's executive order to eliminate birthright citizenship.
1: Fox's Jared Halpern. Three federal firefighters reported dead battling Mesa County wildfires at the Utah-Colorado border. 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
4: It has been described as a mix of folk, rock, country, bluegrass, blues, western swing, and honky-tonk with even a few Mexican influences. Red Dirt is a music genre that gets its name from the color of the soil found in Oklahoma, but its sound goes all the way back to the outlaw legends like Waylon and Willie. 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

high atop a 749-foot tower in the middle of a cattle pasture outside of Harbine. Authorized by the federal government to inform. Authorized by George Strait to entertain. 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All Red 99.5.

And a good Monday morning to you. This is Ron here at Old Red 99.5. Gonna be with you until 6. That was Luke Combs with Where the Wild Things Are. Here's Low Cash with Wrong Hearts.

0: good one there from Garth here on Ole Red 99.5. Once again, Ole Red is hitting the road this weekend. This time, we're headed to Hanover Days of 49. It's the perfect place to spend your holiday weekend. Come see us Friday night in the parade at 6:30, then look for us on the carnival grounds from 7 to 9. You can register to win 4 VIP front row seats to our Last Call for Summer concert with Little Texas and Jake Worthington. That's how we do summer around here. Come see us at Hanover Days of 49 this Friday night. Coming up, we've got the Josh Abbott Band, Kane Brown, and a check of your weather.
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0: weather.
1: Today will be mostly sunny and breezy with a high in the mid-90s. Heat index values up to 105 in the afternoon. Tonight, partly cloudy and breezy with lows in the mid-70s. Tuesday, mostly sunny with a high in the mid-90s. Tuesday night, mostly cloudy with a slight chance of showers and thunderstorms in the evening, lows in the lower 70s. And for your Wednesday, mostly sunny with a high in the mid-90s once again.
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0: time zone am I on? What country am I in?
1: It doesn't matter. It's 5 o'clock somewhere.
0: It's always on 5 in Margaritaville, come to think of it.
1: Yeah, I heard that.
0: You've been there, haven't you?
1: Yes, sir.
0: I've seen your boat there.
1: I've been to Margaritaville a few times.
0: All right. Well, that's good.
1: Stumble my way back.
0: Okay. Well, we just want to make sure you can keep it between the navigational beacons.
1: Between the buoys. I got it.
0: All right. Well, it's 5 o'clock. Let's go somewhere.
1: I'm ready. Crank it up.
0: Let's get out of here.
1: I'm gone.

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1: News. I'm Sue Guzman. It is a race against time to find survivors of the earthquakes in Venezuela as international rescue teams are assisting in the search.
2: 33 people rescued over the weekend, but some 1,500 are confirmed dead after last week's double earthquake in Venezuela.
1: Fox's Jonathan Savage. Thousands remain missing. U.S. and Iran have reportedly agreed to halt attacks in the Strait of Hormuz. Peace talks are planned Tuesday in Qatar. Louisiana Republican Senator John Kennedy pushing back on claims that the Islamic Republic is more powerful than it was before the conflict with the U.S.
3: Iran right now is like a really old man who can't afford to catch a cold. We have degraded them deeply. That's why we went in. They've got three wheels down and their axe will drag.
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5: Hello, I'm Kellen Havikin with the latest ag headlines on Brownfield. President Trump has signed an executive order prioritizing regenerative agriculture to boost opportunities for farmers.
6: That give farmers and ranchers the necessary resources to ensure American crops are the healthiest and the most abundant and the most affordable.
5: The CEO of Clean Fuels Alliance America says the renewable fuel standard is benefiting American soybean farmers. Donnell Rehagen tells Brownfield production could double by 2027.
7: Positive outcomes like increased value at the for soybeans, increased value for soybean oil and soybean processors, but also significantly increased fuel production in the biodiesel, renewable diesel space.
5: Western Kansas farmer Amy France says winter wheat harvest is at a standstill after excessive rainfall.
8: Our wheat yields were average.
5: I'm Kellen Havikin for Brownfield.
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18: Cattle futures were lower Friday. Hogs, corn, and soybeans finished mixed. I'm John Perkins with a Brownfield market update. You are made for farming, and so is Stein. At Stein Seed Company, they have decades of research dedicated to developing seed that allows you to farm the way you want to farm. Stein has yield. Soybeans were mixed. Near-term crop weather features rain in some areas ahead of a heat dome across much of the region. The trade continues to be optimistic about new demand from China. Nothing new was announced Friday, though. July beans were 1.25 lower at 11.26 and a quarter, and August was down a half at 11.36 and a half. July bean meal was down $1.20 at 3.07. July soybean oil was up 49 points at 71.30. Corn was mixed. Monitoring development weather, expecting generally hot, dry conditions late this month into early next month. USDA is going to update planted area and quarterly stocks numbers on the 30th. July corn was 2 lower at 412 and 3 quarters. September was down 2.5 at 421 and 3 quarters. And wheat was lower. Global supplies are ample, and a hotter, drier pattern would help winter wheat harvest activity. Near-term spring wheat development weather looks favorable for the most part. July Chicago is 12 and 3 quarters lower at 578 and a quarter. July Kansas City was down 9.5 at 611 a bushel. July Minneapolis wheat was 11 and 3 quarters lower at 575 and a half. Live and feeder cattle were down ahead of widespread direct cash cattle business, with box beef sharply lower at midday on Friday. August live was down 140 at 245.82. October was down $1.42 at 239.20. August feeders were 345 lower at 369.85. September feeder cattle were down $3.70 at 367.67. And hogs closed mixed, mostly higher on the higher midday move in pork and the tighter than expected hogs and pigs inventory numbers from Thursday. July was up 22 at 92.92. August was down 2 at 96.57. We'll have your full look at the cash livestock markets after this brief break.
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5: Some light trades being reported in parts of Nebraska, with dressed steers and heifers marked at $408, $1 higher than last week's weighted averages. In Texas, a few deals have been reported sold at $258, $1 lower than the prior week's weighted average. Few more bids have been noted. In Nebraska, dressed bids are logged at $408, well below the current asking prices of $415. In South, bids are recorded at $255 to $260. Estimated cattle slaughter is 100,000 head, up 5,000 on the week. Cash hogs closed lower. Barrows and gilts at the National Daily Direct closed 185 lower, with a base range of $91 to $95, with a weighted average price of $93.44. Pork values closed 15 cents higher at $95.37. Loins, picnics, and ribs were higher, butts sharply higher. Hams and bellies were lower. And an estimated hog slaughter is 445,000 head, down 27,000 on the week and 16,000 on the year. I'm Kellen Havikin for Brownfield.
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0: Quite the pattern shift to a wide and expansive heatwave weather pattern, although some relief ahead for some over the holiday weekend. Thunderstorm activity, heavy and severe, scattered and clustered, will favor the northern plains and upper Midwest and northwestern Corn Belt as the week wears on. Good Monday morning, everyone. It's agriculture meteorologist Greg Solge back in with your Ag Weather Today right here on Brownfield Ag News. Early vestiges of this quickly expanding dome of hot weather and oppressive humidity values making its way over parts of the central and southern high plains yesterday. Western Kansas up past 100. That century mark heat all the way down into West Texas cattle and cotton country. Not quite the oppressive feel, but it was the story over sections of the western and southern Corn Belt. 90-degree air into parts of Iowa, central and southern Illinois, with those dew points surging past 75 to 80 degrees. Well, it'll be a wide and expansive area of hot and humid, oppressive environs. Some sense of ventilation underway for the day-to-day over the western Corn Belt. It'll be moving into parts of the Midwest for the day tomorrow and Great Lakes region, but then fade away. A couple of frontal boundaries into play, but encountering this hot-capped atmosphere, so little if any organized precip. There were a couple of thunderstorm outbreaks over the past weekend that a little mini derecho out across areas of the southern Red River Valley of the north, Corn Palace area, weakening as it made its way into the southern Great Lakes region, not before generating some 45 to 55 mile per hour wind gusts. But pay heed to the expansion and expansive heat-related watches, warnings, and advisories as far north as just about the Sioux, all the way down to the Red River Valley of the south and eastward, heading towards the Appalachian Trail. Most days from the central and southern Great Lakes into the eastern plains, much of the Corn Belt on southward, all the way down to the lower Mississippi Valley, highs into the middle and upper 90s, some spots up past 100, and heat index values 100, 105, 110, some spots approaching 115, space about and water them down. Be interesting to see how the heat and wet grounds and corn and soybean fields react. All of a sudden, shallow root systems and the need to certainly bring about the water intake from these moisture-laden soils in some areas. We'll see what transpires. Thunderstorm activity this week, likely to be focused as it is here for this morning into areas of the Dakotas, heavy and severe on the overnight hours into the upper Midwest and Great Lakes region. Frontal boundary will be stuck from about the Arrowhead of Minnesota into the central Rockies. Boy, an unusually cold weather system, by the way, over the past weekend across the west. Fairly low snow levels as well were noted in the parts of Wyoming as well as Montana. In any event, thunderstorm activity clustered heavy and severe, bearing hail and high wind scattered this week over the northern and western Corn Belt, northern and central plains. Some thunderstorm chances towards the holiday as temperatures ease, but humidity values stay high over sections of the Corn Belt on northward again for the 4th of July holiday and beyond. I'm Greg Solier with your Ag Weather Today.
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1: I'm Cindy Young with Brownfield, and this is My Two Cents. Hair done, makeup applied. I was all ready for an in-studio video shoot when I looked at my hands and saw that despite the soap, water, and scrubbing, my fingernails reflected the hours I'd spent the day before picking fat and juicy blueberries, harvesting peas, pulling weeds, and digging around in my flower beds. I could wear gloves, but I like the way the soil feels in my hands. I like to feel the delicate skin on the berries and the firmness of the tomatoes and peppers as I pluck them from the plant that grows in that soil. After church one Sunday many years ago, an 80-year-old friend and I were discussing this very thing. Eileen smiled as she lowered her voice as if sharing a secret with me. She said, "I can't wear gloves when I'm digging in the dirt. People ask me why, and I tell them it would be like taking a bath with my shoes on." As farmers, we know that healthy soil is an important foundation for everything we grow. It's critical to productivity. The type of soil says a lot about how and what plants will grow in it. The Midwest is blanketed by some of the richest soils in North America. We have some world-class farmers here in the heartland, but having some of the most productive soils on the planet, admittedly, gives us a head start. Establishing and maintaining soil health is key for continued success, and that's why it is important to periodically evaluate your soils. It's my hope you are not only thinking about the harvest you'll bring in this year, I hope you're planning for those harvests years from now when you might not be the steward of that piece of land you farm today. I'm Cindy Young with Brownfield. That's my two cents.
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5: Direct cash cattle trade ended the day active and cash hogs closed lower. Good morning, I'm Kellen Havikin with your Brownfield Livestock Market Report. Some light direct cash cattle trade was reported in parts of Nebraska, with dressed steers and heifers marked at $408, $1 higher than last week's weighted average. In Texas, a few deals were reported, sold at $258, a dollar lower than the prior week's weighted average. Few more bids were noted in Nebraska. Dressed bids were logged at $408, well below current asking prices of $418 in that area. In the South, bids were recorded at $255 to $260. At the Mocan Livestock Market in Missouri, compared to last week, steers and heifers sold mostly steady. The USDA says demand was moderate to good for a light supply. Receipts were down on the week, but up on the

0: business, supplies of market-ready hogs are ample, which means processors aren't forced to be as aggressive in their procurement efforts. Barrows and gilts, the National Daily Direct closed 185, lower the base range of $91 to $95, with a weighted average price of $93.44. The regional markets did not report due to confidentiality reasons. Butcher hog prices at the Midwest cash markets were steady at $64. At Illinois, slaughter sows were steady with moderate demand for light offerings at $45 to $57. Barrows and gilts were steady with moderate demand for moderate offerings at $57 to $67. Estimated hog slaughter was 445,000 head. Pork values closed 15 cents higher at $95.37. Loins, picnics, ribs, and butts were higher. Hams and bellies were lower. At the CME, live and feeder cattle futures were sharply lower on the midday drop in box beef, with traders waiting for widespread direct business. And lean hog futures were mixed, mostly higher on a combination of spread trade oversold signals. I'm Kellen Havikin for Brownfield.
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1: Now, here's your weather.
2: Today will be mostly sunny and breezy with a high in the mid-90s. Heat index values up to 105 in the afternoon. Tonight, partly cloudy and breezy with lows in the mid-70s. Tuesday, mostly sunny with a high in the mid-90s. Tuesday night, mostly cloudy with a slight chance of showers and thunderstorms in the evening, lows in the lower 70s. And for your Wednesday, mostly sunny with a high in the mid-90s once again.
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1: 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Call Gary at 402-520-2527. A reminder that trash will be picked up a day early all week due to the Fairbury City offices being closed on Friday. The transfer station will be open on Saturday, July 4th. On Wednesday afternoon at 2, it's the Kids Summer Series movie at the Bonham Theater in Fairbury, showing The Bad Guys 2. 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
1: Fox News, I'm CJ Pop. But the ceasefire on the road to a peace deal is back on following strikes from Iran and the U.S. over the weekend.
2: U.S. officials say technical talks between the two countries will move forward as planned. The goal here for the Trump administration in the short term remains keeping the Strait of Hormuz open and safe. But this week, those more detailed discussions on Iran's nuclear program will proceed.
1: That's Fox's Trey Inks in Tel Aviv. Iran's deputy foreign minister says technical working group meetings are not scheduled for this week. That from Iranian media. Waiting in the U.S. Supreme Court, expected to issue rulings in several cases before the end of its current term.
3: Among the high-profile opinions, a ruling on President Trump's executive order to eliminate birthright citizenship.
1: Fox's Jared Halpern in Washington, nearing 1,500 dead from the twin powerful earthquakes in Venezuela. America's listening to Fox News.
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14: 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Have a good show.
15: 77 degrees already out there, warm and muggy. It's going to be that way most of the day. And a short week for some, so not bad. We do have a heat advisory in effect for today. Let's get things going. The latest from Morgan Wallen now on Ored 99.5.

0: We like to do the Ledoux on Old Red 99.5. Good morning to you. The Weather Channel has been ranked as America's most trusted news source again. The Weather Channel, which makes sense. I think it's the only news channel where the villain is usually just a cloud, right? We talked about this on Friday, but if you haven't heard, a Minnesota couple, both 99, celebrated their 80th wedding anniversary, 80 years of marriage. At that point, I think for better or for worse includes wars, recession, dial-up internet, and probably a thermostat argument that started back in 1974. Tour to Nebraska. Did you see any of these bike riders if you were traveling out west? Well, it wrapped up this weekend in Hardington. Biking across Nebraska in late June is brave because halfway through you're not cycling, you're kind of air frying in spandex. It's 4th of July week, and here's comedian Jim Brewer talking about when your drunk uncle comes over for the 4th of July.
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6: The Jefferson County Fair in Fairbury is honored to host the Remembering Our Fallen National Memorial July 7th through the 12th. 2026 marks the 25th anniversary of September 11th. 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
2: Now, here's your weather.
0: A heat advisory in effect for today and tomorrow. Dangerous heat and humidity building with mostly sunny skies, hot temperatures, and breezy conditions today. Highs will reach the upper 90s. Winds out of the south gusting as high as 35 miles an hour. They say heat index values could climb as high as 106. The Weather Service says keep the water close, take breaks, and try to limit strenuous outdoor work, especially during the hottest part of the day. Tonight starts partly cloudy, then turns mostly cloudy overnight, stays breezy and warm, lows only falling to the mid-70s. For tomorrow, another hot, humid, and windy day. That heat advisory in effect still, with highs reaching the mid-90s and winds continuing to gust out of the south up to 30 miles an hour. Tomorrow night, 30% chance we could see showers and thunderstorms. Overnight lows settle to the low 70s. Wednesday still breezy and hot. Highs in the lower 90s. Slight storm chance possible Wednesday morning. Thursday and Friday sunny. Highs mid-90s. And Independence Day sunny and hot. Highs in the mid-90s. That weather forecast brought to you by Plymouth Electric. Already 78 degrees out there.
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8: I'm a good redneck. 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
11: Good morning. It is National Lasagna Day. It's National Waffle Iron Day, Almond Butter Crunch Day, Darts Day, International Day of the Trophies, Hug Holiday, and International Mud Day. It's also National Camera Day. Hold up.

0: 1767, Britain enacted the Townshend Revenue Act, placing taxes on items like glass, lead, paint, paper, and tea in American colonies. This was one of the first steps on the road to America's revolution. In 1776, Virginia adopted the state constitution. Patrick Henry was made governor. In 1955, Bill Haley and the Comets had this one topping the charts.
1: 1, 2, 3 o'clock, 4 o'clock, rock. 5, 6, 7 o'clock, 8 o'clock, rock. 9, 10, 11 o'clock, 12 o'clock, rock. We're gonna rock around the clock tonight. Put your flat
0: right rock down. Around the clock went to number one, stayed there for 7 weeks in a row. In 1955, check that, 57, Buddy Holly and the Comets recorded this one.

became one of his signature songs in one of rock and roll's earlier classics. Simple, catchy, proof that sometimes all you need is a name, a guitar, and enough rhythm to make teenagers dance, right? And Tammy Wynette went to number one in 1968 with this one.

Number one this day back in 1968, D-I-V-O-R-C-E. In 1972, the U.S. Supreme Court in Furman versus Georgia effectively voided existing death penalty laws, ruling that the way capital punishment was being applied was unconstitutional. Huge legal moment, and the national debate over the death penalty has really never left the room. In 1984, after a failed attempt shooting a studio video for this one,

0: Dancing in the Dark, Bruce Springsteen does it live at his concert in St. Paul, Minnesota during Clarence Clemons' sax solo. He brings on a doe-eyed 19-year-old beauty called Courtney Cox on stage to dance with him, and the rest is history for Courtney. On this day, 1985, David Bowie and Mick Jagger recorded a version of Dancing in the Street. They did it at Abbey Studios in London. Two legends, one song, a music video that looked like someone dared to two extremely famous men to out-weird each other in public. In 1994, the space shuttle Atlantis docks with Russia's Mir space station, one of the major space cooperation moments between the Russia colonies and the U.S. In 2007, the first iPhone went on sale to the public. At that time, it was a phone, an iPod, and an internet device all in one. Now it's a phone, camera, wallet, flashlight, jukebox, argument machine, weather rock, and a little rectangle we stare into while we're pretending we're just checking one thing. And while we use it to drive everywhere as well. 2009, Bernie Madoff sentenced to 150 years in prison for financial fraud. That was one of the biggest Ponzi scheme cases in history. And the sentence basically said, we're going to need several calendars for this. In 2022, R. Kelly was sentenced to 30 years in prison for sex trafficking and racketeering. Happy birthday today to Gary Busey. The weird guy that he is 82 today. Nicole Scherzinger, she is from the Pussycat Dolls. She is 45. Colin Jost, comedian, writer for Saturday Night Live Weekends Update. He is 44 today. Kawhi Leonard, NBA two-time champion, two-time finals MVP. He is 35 today. Also celebrating his birthday today, Colin Hay. Celebrating his birthday down under, he turned 73 today. And if you're celebrating your birthday, well, as Phil would say, happy, happy birthday to you. And that's Today in History for this June 29th.
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4: 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Osborne admitted he'd give Democrats control of the Senate.
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4: Gross. 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
1: A heat advisory in effect for today and tomorrow with mostly sunny skies, hot and breezy conditions today with highs upper 90s. We'll see winds gusting out of the south up to 35 miles an hour and heat index values reaching 106. Tonight, breezy, warm and humid, lows only falling to the mid 70s. Tomorrow, another hot and humid day, highs in the mid 90s, high heat index readings once again, and winds will be gusty again tomorrow. Tomorrow night, 30% chance of showers, maybe a thunderstorm in the evening. Rest of the week stays hot with highs in the lower to mid 90s Wednesday through Friday. Independence Day on Saturday looking mostly sunny. Highs in the mid 90s.
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0: Jay Cohen there on today's Best Country, Old Red 99.5. Big banana car got pulled over in Montana. Boxes were blocking the license plate, which read split. Police let him go without a ticket. I didn't even know anything about the big banana car, but now I kind of want to Google it. Taylor Swift surprised fans at Travis Kelce's Nashville event, sang Love Story with Lainey Wilson while flashing her engagement ring during the proposal lyric. I don't think that's subtle. I think that's a diamond ring doing a media tour. She gets married this week to Travis Kelce. And Zach Topp closed out Nebraska Land Days in North Platte. If you got to go, lucky. Here he is with an acoustic version of an old Willie Nelson classic.
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4: News. I'm Gianna Gelosi. The U.S. and Iran agreeing to pause strikes and meet later this week after escalating tensions threatened to put their peace deal at risk over the weekend.
5: Technical talks on fleshing out the proposed peace deal are reported by Reuters to be planned for Tuesday in Qatar, but the Iranian deputy foreign minister insists they have nothing in the diary this week. This after the United States and Iran agreed to end a recent renewal of violence. American strikes against Iranian targets near the Strait of Hormuz were met with attempted Iranian drone attacks on the U.S. military in Bahrain.
4: That's Fox's Jonathan Savage. The search for survivors continues in Venezuela after twin earthquakes killed more than 1,400 people last week.
6: Nearly 70,000 others are reported missing and thousands of buildings are destroyed. Venezuelans are criticizing the government's response as inadequate.
4: Fox's Ashley Strohmeyer. 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
1: Well, two Omaha residents are behind bars after Gage County investigators recovered a stolen pickup trailer and a race car. The sheriff's office said deputies served a search warrant at an Omaha home on June 23rd, tied to a theft reported June 14th in Gage County. Authorities arrested 35-year-old Amy Wood Bervin on theft charges and 38-year-old Adam Stanger for aiding and abetting. Investigators found the stolen pickup at the home with its truck bed, later recovered in Elkhorn. The trailer and race car were found in Sarpy County. The investigation is ongoing. Well, a Southeast Nebraska woman is back in jail after authorities say she showed up to court while highly intoxicated. The Gage County Sheriff's Office said 46-year-old Alicia Fritzen of Beatrice showed up as scheduled to her court hearing on Tuesday morning, but something wasn't right. Deputies suspected she was intoxicated and performed a preliminary breath test. Authorities say she blew a .336, a number that's about four times the legal limit to drive. Fritzen was placed in jail for disorderly behavior. She has two pending cases, one for driving while intoxicated and one for terroristic threats. Another Southeast Nebraska man is behind bars after police say he led officers on a pursuit Friday morning. The Nebraska State Patrol says a trooper noticed a car that was associated with a suspect who had an active warrant out for his arrest. According to a news release, the trooper tried to stop the car near Bruning, but the driver, 46-year-old Kevin Dunn of rural Thayer County, fled northbound. The trooper pursued the car for several miles on county roads and on Highway 4. Eventually, Dunn pulled into a driveway and fled on foot. Troopers arrested him for several charges, including flight to avoid arrest and resisting arrest. Well, the sights and sounds of Nebraska's heritage filled the streets of Beatrice this weekend for the annual Homestead Day celebration. While the festival brings a lot of fun, it also brought out state leaders looking to connect with voters on key issues. U.S. Senator Pete Ricketts was among those in attendance. Ricketts says that while folks are out there enjoying the festivities, the number one concern brought to his attention is the rising cost of living.
0: We just passed our housing bill that will help with affordability for housing. 25% of the cost of a new home is red tape and regulation, so we're trying to cut that. Very similar to what I did when I was governor. We worked on creating more houses to bring the price of housing down. And then we're hopeful that the president's finding a diplomatic solution for Iran. We've seen gas prices start to come down. They need to go down a lot more.
1: The Homestead Day celebration continued through Sunday afternoon with events wrapping up at Chautauqua Park and the Homestead National Historical Park. To state news now, where a popular Northeast Nebraska produce stand is working with police to solve a vandalism and theft case. Kelly's Produce shared surveillance video of an incident that happened around 5 a.m. Saturday morning at the stand on North 48th. Lincoln police say a group of four teens arrived in a red minivan and proceeded to steal several items and damage several others at the business, including produce and equipment. In total, the group caused more than $5,200 in damage. Officers have now identified the 15-year-old girl in the video. She was referred to juvenile court on multiple charges. The three other juveniles remain at large. Well, a Nebraska congressman who authored a major piece of national housing legislation is confident his bill will become law. First District Representative Mike Flood shared his view on the future of the 21st Century Road to Housing Act on Sunday. The bipartisan bill has passed the House and Senate but hit a roadblock Wednesday when President Trump announced he wouldn't sign the bill until the Senate passes an unrelated Save America Act. Flood says he believes the president will either sign the bill this week or won't sign it and will allow it to become law without his signature.
9: I don't know exactly what route we're taking, but I know this. Speaker Johnson said today that we want to deliver this win for the American people and that this bill will become law.
1: A bill becomes law 10 days after it's presented to the president, even if he doesn't sign it. The Housing Act will be presented to Trump on Monday. Flood says the act is designed to make it more affordable to buy and rent homes, increase the housing supply, and cut cumbersome sections of old housing laws. And finally, fireworks have become a growing concern in Nebraska this year with numerous fires already being reported. The Norfolk Fire Division says firefighters responded to a dumpster fire Friday that was caused by the improper disposal of fireworks. On Saturday, the Gordon Volunteer Fire Department responded to a grass fire that officials also say was caused by fireworks. With several large fires reported across western Nebraska in recent months and dry conditions persisting, fireworks banned are in effect in several western Nebraska communities. The Gordon City Council recently considered banning the sale and use of fireworks within city limits, but ultimately voted against the proposal. For more news, head to newschannelnebraska.com. I'm Trevor Steinmeier from the NCN Newsroom.
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12: Now, here's your weather.
1: A heat advisory in effect for today and tomorrow. Dangerous heat and humidity building with mostly sunny skies, hot temperatures, and breezy conditions today. Highs will reach the upper 90s. Winds out of the south gusting as high as 35 miles an hour. They say heat index values could climb as high as 106. The Weather Service says keep the water close, take breaks, and try to limit strenuous outdoor work, especially during the hottest part of the day. Tonight starts partly cloudy, then turns mostly cloudy overnight, stays breezy and warm, lows only falling to the mid-70s. For tomorrow, another hot, humid, and windy day. That heat advisory in effect still, with highs reaching the mid-90s and winds continuing to gust out of the south up to 30 miles an hour. Tomorrow night, 30% chance we could see showers and thunderstorms. Overnight lows settle to the low 70s. Wednesday still breezy and hot. Highs in the lower 90s. Slight storm chance possible Wednesday morning. Thursday and Friday sunny. Highs mid 90s. And Independence Day sunny and hot. Highs in the mid 90s. Taking a look at current conditions around the area, starting first in Topeka, Kansas, capital of Kansas, with an extreme heat warning in effect, 80 degrees right now. in Topeka. Marysville in Washington, both in that extreme heat warning as well. 78 degrees for both of them under clear skies. Headed out west to Nebraska with 60 degrees in Sydney. A red flag warning out there as dry conditions continue and no rain in sight. Going to northeast part of Nebraska where Norfolk sitting with 77, windy there this morning. Omaha at the airport, an extreme heat warning, 78 degrees. Beatrice and Lincoln, both in a heat advisory, 78. Hebron in that heat advisory as well, 78. Pretty much the old red 99.5 listening area in a heat advisory, including Fairbury here at our studios, 78 degrees. 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
1: 11 minutes past 7 o'clock, headed to the phone, standing by Brad Portenier from Bradford Built in Washington, Kansas, and the Kansas Territory Brewing Company. Good morning.
14: Good morning. How's everything?
1: Oh, man, it was a good weekend. How about you?
14: Yeah, we got a lot of stuff done at home, and it was hot yesterday.
1: It was hot and windy, and it looks that way for most of the week, but hey. Yep. It's the 4th of July week, which means someone's going to sweat at some point, right?
14: Sooner or later. Guys got Friday off, so everybody's counting down. We can make it till then.
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1: 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A great website if you're looking for a new truck bed. And I know the Kansas Territory Brewing Company has been busy. It's summertime, right?
14: It sure is. The patio out back fills up every night and Wednesday, Thursday, Friday, Saturday now. They wanted to start opening up on Wednesdays to take some of the pressure off the other days, and by golly, it's roaring right along as well. So got an awful good crew down there, really, really good at what they do. Always got something new. They put a bunch of things on the menu that are just, I don't know, fantastic. So if you haven't been in, why, swing by. We'd love to see you Wednesday, Thursday, Friday, Saturday.
1: Yeah,
14: I don't know what they got for hours this weekend. They post that, and they just do such a good job handling everything. So take a look on the internet, and I'm sure it's on there.
1: Yeah, go check out their Facebook page. And you can't drink all week if you or all weekend if you don't start on Wednesday. Is that what they say? I think that's what they say.
14: I think they might even, you know, I don't know. Depends on the person, I guess.
1: All right, man. Always a pleasure to talk to you. We'll talk soon, all right?
14: Alrighty, take care.
1: Once again, that's Brad Portnoy, Bradford Belton, Washington, Kansas.
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0: Porter Wagoner, Dolly Parton, Randy Bauer in the studio.
1: What are we doing playing Porter and Dolly on a Monday?
0: I don't know.
1: Now, don't get me wrong. I mean,
0: I needed a 2-minute song.
1: I grew up in the day where Saturday mornings, the Wilburn Brothers show and the Porter Wagoner show were back to back.
0: Do you know?
1: Hello.
0: Do you know Dolly Parton opened her own truck stop in Tennessee?
1: I saw a little bit of that.
0: Yeah, counting Dollywood, that's two things she's famous for, right?
1: Is this part of T's Corner already? Maybe. Sneaking in there?
0: Maybe.
1: I didn't even see it coming.
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0: 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It worked. It just worked.
1: It did.
0: Yeah. 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
1: No.
0: Today is National Camera Day. For those of you under 30, a camera was basically a phone that couldn't make calls, and you couldn't check baseball scores on it.
1: You know, when these first came out, I thought, what a waste.
0: Yeah.
1: Now.
0: Never going to catch on.
1: A camera
0: on a phone? Why would anyone want
1: really?
0: One of those?
1: Oh, I know.
0: 7-year-old Chinese crested dog named Scooter.
1: Oh, by the way, I'm sorry, but I don't know if you know this. By the way, mine actually takes video as well as pictures.
0: Wow.
1: Now tell me more about this dog.
0: 7-year-old Chinese crested dog named Scooter.
1: Scooter.
0: Was recently crowned the world's ugliest dog.
1: Oh, so ugly.
0: Yeah, they knew it was a winner when the other dogs were sniffing its face. It's like, no, not this side. Not this side.
1: It's a wrong end here.
0: A New Jersey homeowner cut down 32 large trees on his neighbor's property, and authorities dumbfounded by the whole situation. As they can't figure out why someone would possibly want a better view of New Jersey. Just leave the trees up. It's not a windbreak. It's a city break. Study found that big data studies are largely inaccurate.
1: Huh.
0: You believe that study, right?
1: Come on.
0: A new product on Amazon claims you can test your IQ for just

0: $15. And here's how it works. If you bought an IQ test for $15, you failed the IQ test. report says U.S. pets are getting fatter. Yeah.
1: Yeah, that doesn't surprise me.
0: Yeah, it finally proves the old theory. Eventually, pets will grow to look like their owners, right? Cops in Pennsylvania stopped an exorcism that was happening inside Home Depot.
1: No, wait a minute. I just want to get it. Take a moment to savor this, yeah. Right? Okay.
0: Pennsylvania.
1: Yeah.
0: Cops stopped an exorcism that was happening at Home Depot.
1: Inside the store.
0: It shows you never know what you'll find at a Home Depot.
1: Yeah. We can only find
0: Except
1: it.
0: Customer service. Can't find help anywhere.
1: I'm telling you here, this is just a tip. Don't ever go to Home Depot wearing your orange apron. The people will not leave you alone.
0: I know. Experts say laughter reduces depression and anxiety.
1: Well, sure.
0: Yeah. So if you're in desperate need of a pick-me-up, watch people step onto escalators. I just think it's funny. It's like first steps, always so cautious.
1: You know you're in trouble when you really have to start describing it,
0: yeah,
1: right?
0: Yeah. 4 in 10 Americans deal with stress in unhealthy ways. 4 in 10.
1: Wonder what they do. They didn't say, does it?
0: I don't know, but thankfully, I'm one of the 6 in 10 who use tequila, you know? Dave and Buster's for America's 250th birthday party.
1: Uh-huh.
0: Having a $50 pretzel dog. $50.
1: Oh, boy.
0: Yeah. Your blood pressure will salute after that. King Charles is moving out of Buckingham Palace.
1: I saw that. Yeah.
0: I don't know if we should applaud a 77-year-old man for finally moving out of his mother's old house. I don't know.
1: Little shack.
0: An asteroid the size of a building buzzed by Earth this week, and it was like 10 million miles away.
1: Okay.
0: They said that's close. That's how awful this planet has become, though. Even asteroids are like, nah, I don't think so.
1: It's got to be something better.
0: Lead singer of Blood, Sweat, and Tears.
1: Oh, yeah.
0: Yeah, he died at the age of 84.
1: David Clayton Thomas.
0: Yeah. I wish there was a way to describe how much he put into his music.
1: Yeah.
0: I just can't think of anything.
1: Anyway, Blood, Sweat, and Tears, not a bad band.
0: Yeah, and
1: I'm still thinking about And finally,
0: Gary Busey, one of your favorites.
1: Birthdaying today.
0: Have a birthday today, 82.
1: Yep.
0: Somehow. He's like a man that does, he always, like when you see him now, he always looks like he just walked out of a thunderstorm.
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3: Now, here's your weather.
0: A heat advisory in effect for today and tomorrow. Mostly sunny skies this afternoon, hot breezy highs, upper 90s. We'll see heat index values up to 106 tonight. Warm, breezy, lows fall into the mid-70s tomorrow. Remains hot and humid, highs in the mid-90s. Winds could gust up to 30 miles an hour tomorrow again. And a slight chance for a thunderstorm tomorrow night.
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0: Welcome to a new week, everyone. This is Tim Hackett, and it's time for your Monday sports update on Ole Red 99.5. Seems like the Nebraska athletics news has tapered off, or at least quieted down for the time being, as we head towards the month of June. One notable update to pass along as we start the week, Nebraska baseball's ace reliever Jay Sean Unger has accepted an invitation to the 2026 USA Baseball Collegiate National Team Training Camp. They competed in exhibition games and squad tryouts over the weekend and will then be competing in a true series over the course of this week in North Carolina. The collegiate national team will then be unveiled on July 5th, and if Unger makes that cut, he will compete for Team USA at the World Collegiate Baseball Championship in Taiwan starting on July 11th. Also, we will be hearing from Fred Hoiberg and a handful of Nebraska men's basketball players over the course of the day today, meaning there should be plenty of content for us for the rest of the week. From current Nebraska athletes to a former one, in the intersection of sports and news department, about 300 grade schoolers in southeast Nebraska got the very unique opportunity to share a football field with NFL players, made more special by the fact that one of them hails from that part of the state too. Here is Pickerel's finest, Cam Jurgens, plus Omaha West Side alum Cole Payton, now also a Philadelphia Eagle, and first-year Beatrice football coach Wade Halverson talking about the first annual Camp Jurgy on Friday morning in Beatrice.
7: Giving some of these kids high fives, and they're like, I'm never going to wash my hand again. I'm like, all right, I could definitely see myself saying that as a kid. So it is cool, you know, looking up even just to the high schoolers when I was their age, and now, you know, us being able to come back here, I can't imagine being in their shoes. So coming back here and getting to be that role model for them, it means a lot. And, you know, come back here, Beatrice, to the Cam Jurgens Field, looking down there, it's pretty surreal.
8: That's what it's about. You know, you're given a platform like this, and this is a great way to give back. I mean, we're in the middle of Nebraska, a small town, and there's hundreds of kids here that look up to Cam, that look up to us.
9: The most important thing, I think, with this is the kids get to see somebody that walked the halls, you know, that played Bombers, that played middle school, played high school, someone they can relate to. And then community-wise, it just kind of ignites football again, and it just gets people excited to play football, and just really the excitement, you know, it's kind of infectious right now, so we just got to keep things rolling.
10: One, two, three, one,
0: you can see and hear more from all of those guys in my story online at newschannelnebraska.com. Some big picture, big sports news. The 2026 FIFA World Cup is officially into the knockout stages. Typically, the first round of elimination games is called a round of 16, but since the field has been so greatly expanded this year, it's actually starting with the round of 32. Canada got that round started by winning their first ever elimination game in a men's World Cup yesterday, and now there are three more knockout round games every day this week. The U.S. will face Bosnia and Herzegovina at 7 p.m. on Wednesday, their first ever elimination game that's broadcast in prime time. Wimbledon 2026 is already underway from the U.K., though I'm sure nearly all the attention will be focused on the return of two very familiar faces and names. Serena Williams has officially returned to major tennis and will be competing in a Grand Slam event for the first time in 4 years. She must have seen just how wide open this year's French Open was and determined she could add another title to her already full trophy case. Her singles campaign begins tomorrow, and meanwhile, she will also be teaming up with Venus to compete in the doubles field. On the men's side, Carlos Alcaraz remains out with an injury, so Jannik Sinner will once again be the favorite. And the latest first overall pick in the NHL draft was one of the least surprising in recent memory. Penn State and former junior standout Gavin McKenna going first overall to their Toronto Maple Leafs, an announcement that was largely co-opted by everyone's favorite Canadian, Justin Bieber. It would not surprise me if McKenna becomes just the latest number one pick to make an immediate impact in the NHL.
11: as just about all of the previous 12 or so have done. And the Royals righted the ship after a couple of extremely rocky performances on Thursday and Friday, closing their week-long road trip with a 5-4 win over the White Sox. Carver Jensen has been a tremendous addition to the lineup this month, and Alex Lang has been a revelation for a late-game bullpen that has really struggled. And Bobby Witt Jr. did return to the lineup over the weekend, but it's really about all the good news for this team from last week as far as I'm concerned. We are officially past the halfway mark of the regular season, and the Royals are 35-50. Nice round numbers, but still in last place in the American League. They are off tonight, but we'll then see the Rays for the second time in as many weeks, starting tomorrow night at Kauffman Stadium. Our sports coverage on Ole Red 99.5 is brought to you in part by Crete Area Medical Center, Wilbur and Friend Medical Clinics, Riverside Chevrolet in Fairbury, Building Tech, your Seco Building Systems builder in Beatrice, Members Own Credit Union in Beatrice and Lincoln, and Kreidel Enterprises in York, a name you can trust. I'm Tim Hackett, and you're listening to Ole Red 99.5. 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
0: Sale day today at Belleville 81 Livestock. Joining me now, Barry Court. Good morning, sir.
13: Good morning. How are you? Warm?
0: Yeah. Did you remember to put some extra deodorant on today?
13: Yep. It's going to take more than that.
0: Yeah, I know. Just one of those sweaty days. A lot of humidity out there with the corn growing and some wind. That wind is kind of brutal this morning already.
13: Yep. At least we got a breeze. That's better than none.
0: Yeah, that's true. Very true there. So sale day today at Belleville 81 Livestock, right before the holidays. You didn't expect a big run, but you're having a run nonetheless. So tell us all about it.
13: We're going to get going here at 9:30, just mainly slaughter cows and bulls. I do have 10 red cows. The guy said they're young. They won't calve till like November, December. I got one Charlet baby calf. Might have a couple more. A couple guys called. Did have some feeders lined up, but with the heat, they decided they're going to wait till in July there. So the run will just be pretty much slaughter cows. We'll start at 9:30, get everybody out of here. There will be no sale next Monday, July 6th. We'll be back on the 13th. Hope everyone has a safe 4th, and you can give us a call here at the barn. Thanks.

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1: Well, a chef has gone viral. 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
1: 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We got... check your weather coming up. We got our Hanover days of 49, $100 minute. Travis from Hanover, our first contestant. That's coming up next on Old Red.

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1: A heat advisory in effect for today and tomorrow with mostly sunny skies, hot and breezy conditions today with highs upper 90s. We'll see winds gusting out of the south up to 35 miles an hour and heat index values reaching 106. Tonight, breezy, warm and humid, lows only falling to the mid 70s. Tomorrow, another hot and humid day, highs in the mid 90s, high heat index readings once again, and winds will be gusty again tomorrow. Tomorrow night, 30% chance of showers, maybe a thunderstorm in the evening. Rest of the week stays hot with highs in the lower to mid-90s, Wednesday through Friday. Independence Day on Saturday looking mostly sunny, highs in the mid-90s.
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1: Our contestant this morning, it's Hanover Days of 49 week, Travis from Hanover, our first contestant. Good morning, Travis.
6: Good morning.
1: So, Hanover Days of 49 week, have you been, are you one of the people that have get things ready to go?
6: No, I try to stay as least involved as I can, you know.
1: Hey, at least you're honest, right? Oh, man.
2: He just likes to attend the events.
1: Oh,
6: yeah.
1: Same, yeah. All right, man. Well, good luck this weekend with all your Hanover Days festivities.
2: Remember,
1: we'll call
2: drink
1: them.
2: Water.
1: Yeah, drink plenty of water. It's going to be a warm one out there. Randy, why don't you give him the rules?
7: All right. Travis, we have 10 questions for you. Get them all right in 60 seconds and win the $100. Remember, if you get stuck, just say pass, and you get a chance at the end of the game to answer it. If there's time on the clock, you can also change an answer at the end of the game. There's time on the clock, and your clock won't start until Nicole finishes asking the first question. Those are the rules. You ready to give it a ride?
6: Let's do it.
2: Travis from Hanover, here's your first question. When you make ants on a log, you put peanut butter and raisins on what?
6: Celery.
2: What candy bar said, "You're not you when you're hungry"?
6: Snickers.
2: in Star Wars who says the greatest teacher failure is?
6: Yoda.
2: What crop did Jimmy Carter farm?
6: Peanuts.
2: In the movies, Rocky's nickname was what?
6: The Rock.
2: What is 10 times 98 minus 10?
6: 10 times 9. Pass.
2: Hillary Clinton was elected to what government office?
6: U.S. Senate.
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6: High definition.
2: AU is the chemical symbol for what metal?
6: Aluminum.
2: Spell the word freedom.
6: F-R-E-E-D-O-M.
2: What is 10 times 98 minus 10?
6: 970.
2: Yeah, there you go.
7: We'll go with that. 970.
1: Yeah, you did well.
7: It gives you 8 right. Okay.
1: I'll give him the Rocky nickname, too, because in the movie, he does call him the Rock.
6: Yeah, well, Vernon Meredith? The Rock.
1: Yeah.
6: Gotta get him the Rock. You know?
7: Also, we'd have gone with
1: the Italian stallion.
7: Yeah, right.
1: He knew it.
7: The chemical symbol for what metal? AU. You went with aluminum.
1: That's a good guess.
7: Yeah, no. It's gold, believe it or not. It's weird, isn't it? Gold.
6: Mm-hmm.
7: Yeah. 8. 8 out of 10.
1: Yeah. 8/9. I gave him the Rocky one. He gets 9, right?
7: Okay, he gets 9. Hey, I'd have given him 9 if he'd just get off his butt and do something down there for Hanover, Dave. It's hard to give him any extra credit. Huh?
1: All right, man. You do get a 1-pound bag of Fairbury brand bacon bits. We'll send them with Marion the next time she's up here, all right?
6: Sounds good. Thank you.
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1: It is 7:50, sale day today at Beatrice 77 Livestock. Joining me now, Ryan Sommerhalder. Good morning, sir.
10: Good morning.
1: How are things going with you besides warm and windy?
10: Well, other than that, it's pretty good.
1: Yeah. Man, kind of a nice weekend. I'm sure you got a lot of things done, right?
10: Yep, you bet.
1: All right, man. Well, this time of year always kind of slows down for the sale barns, but you're ready to go today, right?
10: Yep, you bet we are. We're going to start a little early this morning trying to beat the heat, but we'll get rocking and rolling and hopefully do our best to take care of the cattle and the employees.
1: So. All right, man. Well, tell us all about it.
10: You bet. Good morning, everybody, from Beatrice 77 Livestock. We're going to get started on the weigh cows and bulls today at 9:30 this morning. 9:30 start time. Certainly, if you have cows to bring in or whatever, we will still get you taken care of as far as that goes this morning. But we are going to start selling them at 9:30 this morning, like I said, to best take care of the livestock and our employees. We thought that was the best move. At 11 o'clock, folks, we will have our hay sale. Cattle sale will be going on same time. Hay sale will start at 11 a.m. in the small square department. Just got a phone call. We will have 295 small squares mixed in between Prairie and Brome. All the small squares checked in are Prairie and Brome. We have 295 total. in the round bale department. We have 104 checked in right now. We have 8 first cutting new crop alfalfa. We have 42 second cutting new crop alfalfa. We have 26 brome and 26 prairie and 28 brome. A little sale order update. Like I said, since we are starting at 9:30 on the weigh cows and bulls, we will sell the weigh cows and bulls, sell the feeders, and then come back and get the bred cows, the pairs, baby calf, and anything else that trickles in at that time. So our list will kind of be out of order, but we will start with one Red Angus 30-day-old bull calf coming from Shones. We have one Red Angus 7-year-old cow-calf pair with a May 29th bull calf at side. We have two red pairs that are going to be 6- and 8-year-old cows with May calves at side. The cows will be exposed back. Those will be coming from Eltistes at Tecumseh. We have two, as of right now, we have a black and a char cow. They're going to be bred. They're going to be pregged and mouthed here this morning. Then on the feeder cattle, we have 13 black steers and heifers, May 31st, wean April 30th back, weighing 6 to 6.5. They're going to be the stellate cattle out of Crete. We've got 7 head of black and red steers. They're going to be weaned April 1st and double vac. They're going to weigh 500 pounds, triple N out of Dorchester. 5 head of black, red, and char steers and heifers, 60-day wean and December vac, weighing 4 to 600 pounds, the odd body cattle out of Western. We have 10 black and red bulls and heifers are going to be 60-day weaned. They're going to weigh 4 to 700 pounds of the Burkett cattle out of Wilbur. 8 head of Charley bulls and heifers coming off the cow, weighing 4.5 to 5.5 the Schmitz cattle out of Beatty. We have 6 belted steers that are going to be weaned and backed in November. They're going to weigh 7 to 800 pounds of the Baum cattle out of Tecumseh. 7 head of black steers and heifers, 45-day wean and back, weighing 6 to 7.5 the Pester cattle out of Unadilla. 6 head of black steers and heifers weaned and back, weighing 7 to 9, the Robusky cattle out of Auburn. 24 head of black heifers, they're going to be weaned and back. They're going to weigh 450 to 750. They're going to be coming from KLS out of Pickerel. With that being said, we'll wrap everything up today like we already talked about. 9:30 start on the weigh cows and bulls. If you have weigh cows and bulls to bring, certainly go see Courtney on the north side. Our next sale will be July 13th. We are closed on the 6th. No sale on the 6th. Hopefully everybody enjoys the 4th of July. Next sale will be July 13th. With that being said, if you have cattle to look at, cattle to consign, certainly give one of us a call. You can call Brian Brower at 402-239-0878. 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Stay cool. And we appreciate your business here at Beatrice 77 Livestock.
1: Well, after the heat advisory today and tomorrow, it doesn't get any cooler. Wednesday, still breezy and hot. Highs in the low 90s. Winds out of the south gusting up to 35 miles an hour. Thursday and Friday, mostly sunny to sunny skies with highs in the mid-90s. Independence Day looks mostly sunny and hot, mid-90s. So some warm and windy conditions the next week or so. 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
3: News. I'm CJ Papacuse, United Healthcare CEO assassin. Luigi Mangione back in federal court today in New York City.
4: His defense team pushed back on a report claiming a potential plea deal for his trial fell apart. His lawyer writing, quote, this information attributed to anonymous sources is part of a troubling deliberate pattern by prosecutors and law enforcement to prejudice Luigi, manipulate public opinion, and violate his constitutional right to a fair trial.
3: Fox's Carly Shimkus, President Trump says Iran has requested at a meeting Tuesday in Qatar.
5: The president obviously wants to see the peace process play out, and the Iranians would be best to sign a good deal with the United States of America because the president has proven he's unafraid to use the might of our military.
3: That is White House Press Secretary Caroline Leavitt minutes ago on Fox and Friends. 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

0: Little Texas on today's Best Country, Old Red 99.5, of course, Little Texas and Jake Worthington are two headliners for our Last Call for Summer concert coming up in August. You can win 4 front row VIP tickets, as we'll be in Chesterfest this Friday night.
1: No, Hanover Days of 49.
0: Chesterfest was last week.
1: Yeah.
0: I'm getting them all confused. Hanover Days of 49 this Friday night. We'll be there after the parade.
1: Yeah, from 7 to 9, I believe. Yeah.
0: Go check that out. Have you guys ever heard of the word funflation?
1: No.
2: Me neither.
1: I don't have any fun, so it certainly wouldn't affect me.
0: Yeah, they say fun is getting way more expensive. Concerts, vacations, sporting events. Honestly, nothing fun about it if it costs so much.
1: True.
0: Latest example is this year's World Cup. One couple from Virginia say they spent $10,000 to follow the tournament through Boston, New Jersey, and Miami. The biggest expense? Tickets. $800 a ticket to go see the World Cup. Parking, $175 plus airfare, hotels, rental, cars, food.
1: Yikes.
0: And apparently $800 per ticket was cheap.
1: Jeez, Louise.
0: Yeah. I guess whether it's World Cup or Taylor Swift, if you're going to have fun, you're going to pay for it.
1: Plan on spending some money.
0: Today's...
2: You want to know how you can have fun without spending a dime?
1: What?
2: You set up a little watch station there at the front porch behind the window.
1: Your bird feeder?
2: No. Keep track of the number of wolves that come up to the door. There and watch.
1: None?
2: Yeah, there's a lot of wolves come by and down on your luck.
0: Today is camera day. Randy and I were talking earlier about camera. Now it's generally on your phone.
1: Yeah.
0: No one ever really carries a camera.
1: Mm-mm.
0: Except for
1: the younger generation.
2: The GoPro cameras are a little different, right?
0: Yeah. Yeah, those are different.
2: Yeah.
0: My friend Jennifer coached her kid on our baseball team.
1: Okay.
0: She was always out there taking pictures with her camera. She had a real, high-tech
1: one. DSLR?
0: Yeah. She took a whole bunch of pictures throughout the season, just posted them. So big thanks to her for doing that. Don't see cameras very often. Our Facebook question of the day, our answer to the internet, kind of more of a you should do this than a question, but just post the best picture you have on your phone right now.
1: Oh.
0: That's what you got to go do. So let us know on Facebook the best picture you have on your phone. It's today's Ask the Internet.
2: Never mind.
0: No, go ahead.
2: No, mine involves a restroom stall, so I don't think I should.
1: Please don't post your.
2: I think you both have seen it.
0: Please post it.
2: I think you both have seen it. It's from a truck stop.
0: And?
2: No, that's all I need to say.
0: Okay. Here's George.

0: of the day. Of the day.
1: The following are the funniest tweets we've read in the last 24 hours. What you got, Randy?
2: Dale Zarifus, who tweets, a real smart TV would increase the volume when you start eating chips.
3: Amen. Or cereal.
2: Yeah. Yeah.
3: Mine comes from Kristen Warren. Stop, drop, and roll was such a big deal when I was younger. I really expected to be on fire way more than the zero times I have been so far.
1: Yeah, indeed. Mine's from Krista, who says, my kid, wise beyond her years. She said, if you take out the A and the L in salad, it's just sad.

0: We have a big parade every year on the 4th of July. It's the biggest event in my town every year. There are 500 people in the parade and 500 people who are watching the parade. We have exactly enough people to have a parade. If someone stays home, they're kind of ruining the parade. Here's what I love about the parade is after it's over, nobody leaves. Nobody has anywhere to go. There's only one suitable street in my town for a parade. And when the parade gets out of town, it doesn't know what to do either. And there's this moment of confusion. And then it just flips around and it comes back. And everybody just watches the other side of the parade again.
1: We're all country around here.
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1: Oh, in the doghouse today, you got anything? Nobody in your doghouse?
2: I love everybody. Okay. I have nobody.
1: A Florida man shopping spree, shoplifting spree that is getting plenty of laughs online after he tried to hide a ribeye and a large brisket in his pants. You've seen a large brisket, right?
3: So he was short on meat to begin with?
1: I guess. According to reports, the man left the store with pricey cuts of beef tucked down deep inside. He then shoved a bottle of wine in his pants before he made a getaway. Is that a bottle of wine in your pants?
3: Was he wearing like MC Hammer pants?
1: I don't know.
3: Because he couldn't be wearing skinny jeans.
1: Was he planning a nice dinner?
3: I don't know.
2: Finer things in life.
1: Let's be honest. The grocery prices have gotten a little high lately. But this probably isn't the recommended way to go for your next cookout. After employees chased him down, they were able to get everything back. The shoplifter got away before cops could arrive, and the store still has beef with the guy for trying to rip him off.
2: He's got beef with the guy.
1: Does that brisket go on sale after being in a guy's pants?
2: I don't know.
1: I'm asking for a friend.
3: Was it frozen?
2: Pardon me, sir. Is that a T-bone in your pants?
1: Nope. Just happy to see you, Randy.
2: Thank you.

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1: Now, here's your weather.
2: A heat advisory in effect for today and tomorrow with mostly sunny skies, hot and breezy conditions today with highs upper 90s. We'll see winds gusting out of the south up to 35 miles an hour and heat index values reaching 106. Tonight, breezy, warm and humid, lows only falling to the mid-70s. Tomorrow, another hot and humid day. Highs in the mid-90s, high heat index readings once again, and winds will be gusty again tomorrow. Tomorrow night, 30% chance of showers, maybe a thunderstorm in the evening. Rest of the week stays hot with highs in the lower to mid-90s, Wednesday through Friday. Independence Day on Saturday looking mostly sunny, highs in the mid-90s.
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8: 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Osborne admitted he'd give Democrats control of the Senate.
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1: Yeah.
0: Gonna be a big holiday celebration. America, 250th birthday party. Boom.
2: Never, ever try to relight a dud.
0: Yeah.
2: That's all I'm gonna say.
0: That's it.
1: Was that it?
0: That's all you got.
2: Yep.
0: Back with Zach Topp after this.
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0: Zach Topp, who just finished up playing at Nebraska Land Days this weekend.
1: Oh, really?
0: Yeah.
1: He was out there?
0: Put on a good show, I heard.
2: Good.
1: I was going to say, did you go?
0: No, I wish. It was a long travel.
2: Didn't you have something about a guy who cut down a bunch of trees?
0: Yeah, in New Jersey.
2: Yeah, a guy just cut down his neighbor's trees.
0: 20 trees.
1: Oh, yeah, you can't do that.
0: Well, you can. You're just not supposed to.
1: You're going
0: to
1: get in trouble for it.
2: In on this day in 1891, the U.S. Forest Service was organized.
1: Oh.
2: Yeah. It was kind of hard to see because of all those dang trees.
0: Yeah. I don't know.
2: And also today is Please Take My Children to Work Day. And I wanted to kind of get that in before the day progressed and I missed my chance. And just in case somebody wants to celebrate for their neighbor or something, you can grab their kids and take them to work.
0: Oh, yeah. Do that.
1: Oh, no.
0: You should have.
2: Well, in this day and age, I don't know.
0: People frown upon that.
1: Yeah, they just
0: people frown upon taking random kids to work.
2: Back in my day, I remember my dad was out on the highway with a sign.
1: Please take my kids to your work day.
2: There
1: get
2: I was,
1: them out of my hair.
2: There I was, duct taped to a little chair, a little folding chair. That sounded weird. I don't know.

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1: News. I'm Therese Crowley. Now Iran wants to talk after U.S. threats of devastation for breaking the ceasefire. President Trump posting Iran has requested a meeting to take place tomorrow in Doha.
2: This all started late last week when the Iranians targeted vessels in the Strait of Hormuz with one-way attack drones. We know the U.S. responded with strikes in southwestern Iran. When the Iranians attacked yet another oil tanker, the U.S. ramped up strikes going after Iranian military surveillance infrastructure, communication systems, air defense sites, drone storage facilities, and mine laying capabilities.
1: Fox's Trey Yingston, Tel Aviv. Big day in court, the Supreme Court, with several end-of-term decisions, maybe including birthright citizenship. Alec Murdaugh in South Carolina on his retrial for killing his wife and son. And in New York, Luigi Mangione pretrial on the United Healthcare CEO's killing. 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
9: Now, here's your weather.
10: A heat advisory in effect for today and tomorrow. Mostly sunny skies this afternoon, hot breezy highs, upper 90s. We'll see heat index values up to 106 tonight. Warm, breezy, lows fall into the mid-70s tomorrow. Remains hot and humid, highs in the mid-90s. Winds could gust up to 30 miles an hour tomorrow again. And a slight chance for a thunderstorm tomorrow night.
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1: Prettiest girl I'd ever seen. 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
2: Cash hogs are expected to open unchanged to lower on Monday. I'm John Perkins with a Brownfield Market Update. General call for cash hog business this morning is steady to about 50 cents lower. Buyers have not all been all that aggressive on many recent Mondays, but they might find a little bit more of a reason to buy with a shortened week for some operations, as some operations will be closed on Friday ahead of the 4th of July weekend. The pork carcass cutout value on Friday was up 15 cents at $95.37. The estimated hog slaughter on Friday was 445,000 head. That's down 27,000 on the week and 16,000 on the year. Box beef was lower, choices down 529 at 391.03, and select beef was 316 lower at 371.58. In Chicago, July beans are down 13.25, July corn is 9.25 lower, July wheat in Chicago is down 4.25. Soybeans and corn are lower, keeping an eye on the heat dome in the forecast for much of the Midwest that is expected to moderate by this weekend. Still, it could cause at least a little bit of damage to corn during this pollination phase that much of the crop is entering or just in the early stages of. And both soybeans and corn are getting ready for the USDA's numbers out tomorrow that are expected to show an increase in soybean acres against the slight cut in corn acres when compared to March. As for wheat, record low wheat acreage is likely, along with the largest stocks in a few years tomorrow. Live and feeder cattle are lower, pressured by Friday's drop in beef as they watch the distribution of this week's show list. August lives down 205 at 243.77. October's 187 lower, 237.32. August feeders are down 330 at 366.55. And taking profits, July hogs are down 7 at 92.85. August lean is 42 lower at 96.15. I'm John Perkins with a Brownfield Market Update.
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1: Now, here's your weather.
2: A heat advisory in effect for today and tomorrow with mostly sunny skies, hot and breezy conditions today with highs upper 90s. We'll see winds gusting out of the south up to 35 miles an hour and heat index values reaching 106. Tonight, breezy, warm and humid, lows only falling to the mid 70s. Tomorrow, another hot and humid day, highs in the mid 90s, high heat index readings once again, and winds will be gusty again tomorrow. Tomorrow night, 30% chance of showers, maybe a thunderstorm in the evening. Rest of the week stays hot with highs in the lower to mid 90s, Wednesday through Friday. Independence Day on Saturday looking mostly sunny, highs in the mid 90s.
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5: 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I'm John Perkins with a Brownfield Market Update. 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Stein has yield. Soybeans are lower this morning. The heat dome and the forecast for much of the Midwest is expected to moderate by this weekend. USDA is expected to raise its soybean planted area number tomorrow at noon Eastern, 11 a.m. Central. July beans are down 14 and a quarter at 11.12. August is 14 and a quarter lower at 11.22 and a quarter. July bean meal's down 250 at 304.50. July bean oil 75 points lower at 70.55. Corn's down. Monitoring the heat dome impact as a significant portion of the crop enters the pollination phase. Corn acres could be down from March with quarterly stocks up on the year. July's down 9.5 at 403 and a quarter, and September corn's 9.5 lower at 412 and a quarter. And wheat's mixed. USDA is expected to report record low wheat planted area along with the largest stocks in a few years tomorrow. July Chicago's down 4.5 at 573 and three quarters. Cotton's up, rice is down ahead of this afternoon's crop progress update and tomorrow's acreage and stocks numbers. December cotton's 35 higher at 76.73. Rice is lower ahead of those numbers, with September down 10.5 at 13.50.5. Live and feeder cattle are down. Box beef was sharply lower Friday, and the trade's watching the distribution of the show list. August live's 235 lower at 243.47. October's down 222 at 236.97. August feeders are 330 lower at 366.55. And hogs are pressured by profit-taking, and with July down 2 cents at 92.90, and August lean now 22 lower at 96.35. Crude oil's back above 70, the Dow's up about 340. Brownfield.
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1: 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A reminder that trash will be picked up a day early all this week due to the Fairbury City offices being closed on Friday. The transfer station will be open Saturday, July 4th. 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And don't forget, tomorrow's another Taco Tuesday at the Fairbury VFW. 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
4: This is a Fox News alert. I'm Chris Foster. There are Supreme Court rulings in 1-5-4 saying states can count mail-in ballots arriving after Election Day.
5: Mississippi has a state law which allows ballots to be counted, mail-in ballots, after Election Day. If they come in, they're postmarked and meet the state requirements, but it is a 5-4 loss for Republicans.
4: Fox Chief Legal Correspondent Shannon Bream. The Supreme Court rules that President Trump can fire the heads of independent federal agencies, overturning a 1935 law, except for the Federal Reserve. He cannot remove Fed board member Lisa Cook. And the Supreme Court lets stand a $5 million federal jury verdict that President Trump sexually abused writer E. Jean Carroll in the mid-90s, then defamed her in a 2022 social media post. After back-and-forth attacks over the weekend, President Trump says Iran has requested a meeting that will be held tomorrow in Doha, Qatar. But one of Iran's top negotiators with the U.S. denies any new meetings are scheduled. 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
2: 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I'm John Perkins with a Brownfield Market Update. 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Soybeans and corn are lower ahead of tomorrow's quarterly grain stocks and planted area numbers. July beans are 15.5 lower at 11.10 and 3 quarters. August is down 15 and 3 quarters, 11.20 and 3 quarters. July corn's 10.5 lower at 402 and a quarter. September's down 11 at 410 and 3 quarters. Live and feeder cattle are watching the distribution of the show list. August live's down 230 at 243.52. October's 225 lower, 236.95. August feeders are down 255 at 367.30. And taking profits, July hogs are down 25 at 92.67. August lean's a dollar lower at 95.57. Brownfield.
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1: Now, here's your weather.
2: A heat advisory in effect for today and tomorrow. Dangerous heat and humidity building with mostly sunny skies, hot temperatures, and breezy conditions today. Highs will reach the upper 90s. Winds out of the south gusting as high as 35 miles an hour. They say heat index values could climb as high as 106. The Weather Service says keep the water close, take breaks, and try to limit strenuous outdoor work, especially during the hottest part of the day. Tonight starts partly cloudy, then turns mostly cloudy overnight, stays breezy and warm, lows only falling to the mid-70s. For tomorrow, another hot, humid, and windy day. That heat advisory in effect still, with highs reaching the mid-90s and winds continuing to gust out of the south up to 30 miles an hour. Tomorrow night, 30% chance we could see showers and thunderstorms. Overnight lows settle to the low 70s. Wednesday still breezy and hot. Highs in the lower 90s. Slight storm chance possible Wednesday morning. Thursday and Friday sunny. Highs mid-90s. And Independence Day sunny and hot. Highs in the mid-90s.
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3: News. I'm Therese Crowley. Supreme Court end of term decisions. One allows Mississippi to keep counting late mail-in voting ballots up to 5 days after the election. Ex-lawyer Alec Murdaugh returns to South Carolina court in prison orange on his murder retrial. Fox and Steve Harrigan.
4: First time we're seeing him in court since they threw out his conviction on two murder charges. The defense really wants two things today. They want a change of venue out of a small community where everyone knows all the details of this case. They also want an analysis of DNA material that was found underneath the fingernail of the murdered wife.
3: Maggie and son Paul murdered 5 years ago. President Trump hosting Iran has requested a meeting to take place tomorrow in Doha after U.S. threats of devastation for breaking the ceasefire. AAA finds gas at $3.86 a gallon. 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
6: Now, here's your weather.
7: A heat advisory in effect for today and tomorrow. Mostly sunny skies this afternoon. Hot, breezy highs, upper 90s. We'll see heat index values up to 106 tonight. Warm, breezy lows fall into the mid-70s tomorrow. Remains hot and humid, highs in the mid-90s. Winds could gust up to 30 miles an hour tomorrow again. And a slight chance for a thunderstorm tomorrow night.
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10: Yeah, there you go.
12: We'll go with that. 970.
7: Yeah, you did well.
12: It gives you 8 right. Okay.
7: I'll give him the Rocky nickname, too, because in the movie, he does call him the Rock.
11: Yeah, well, Vernon Meredith? The Rock.
7: Yeah.
11: Gotta get him the Rock. You know?
12: Also, we'd have gone with
7: the Italian stallion.
12: Yeah, yeah, right.
7: He knew it. He knew it.
12: The chemical symbol for what metal? AU. You went with aluminum.
7: That's a good guess.
12: That's a good guess. Yeah, no. It's gold, believe it or not. It's weird, isn't it? Gold.
11: Mm-hmm.
12: Yeah. Eight out of ten.
7: Yeah. Mm-hmm. 8/9. I gave him the Rocky one. He gets 9, right?
12: Okay, he gets 9. Hey, I'd have given him 9 if he'd just get off his butt and do something down there for Hanover, Dave. It's hard to give him any extra credit. Huh?
7: All right, man. You do get a 1-pound bag of Fairbury brand bacon bits. We'll send him with Marion the next time she's up here, all right?
11: Sounds good. Thank you.
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0: Little Texas there on Old Red 99.5. Going to be headlining our last call for summer concert along with Jake Worthington. And you can win 4 front row VIP seats for that last call for summer concert by heading to Hanover Days of 49 this Friday night. By the way, Hanover, a perfect place to spend that holiday weekend. We'll be there right after the parade at 6:30. Look for us in that. Then we'll be on the carnival grounds from 7 to 9, registered for those 4 front row VIP seats to Last Call for Summer. On the way, Bailey Zimmerman, Pam Tillis, and a Check Your Weather all next on Old Red.
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4: 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And breakfast and Friday lunches sent home the day before. 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
5: High atop a 749-foot tower in the middle of a cattle pasture outside of Harbine. 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
1: Now, here's your weather.
2: A heat advisory in effect for today and tomorrow with mostly sunny skies, hot and breezy conditions today with highs upper 90s. We'll see winds gusting out of the south up to 35 miles an hour and heat index values reaching 106. Tonight, breezy, warm and humid, lows only falling to the mid 70s. Tomorrow, another hot and humid day, highs in the mid 90s, high heat index readings once again, and winds will be gusty again tomorrow. Tomorrow night, 30% chance of showers, maybe a thunderstorm in the evening. Rest of the week stays hot with highs in the lower to mid 90s, Wednesday through Friday. Independence Day on Saturday looking mostly sunny, highs in the mid 90s.
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1: 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A reminder that trash will be picked up a day early all this week due to the Fairbury City offices being closed on Friday. The transfer station will be open Saturday, July 4th. 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And don't forget, tomorrow's another Taco Tuesday at the Fairbury VFW. 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
4: Now, here's your weather.
1: A heat advisory in effect for today and tomorrow. Mostly sunny skies this afternoon, hot, breezy, highs upper 90s. We'll see heat index values up to 106 tonight. Warm, breezy, lows fall into the mid-70s tomorrow. Remains hot and humid, highs in the mid-90s. Winds could gust up to 30 miles an hour tomorrow again. And a slight chance for a thunderstorm tomorrow night.
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5: News. I'm Gianna Gelosi. Supreme Court end of term decisions came out today, but we're still waiting for the big one on birthright citizenship. The high court, though, did rule Mississippi can count late mail-in ballots.
6: Mississippi has a state law which allows ballots to be counted, mail-in ballots, after Election Day. If they come in, they're postmarked and meet the state requirements. So if you're a state out there that counts ballots after Election Day based on your state law, that state law will stand.
5: Fox's Shannon Bream. The court will weigh Republicans' push to revive Arizona voting laws, but it won't hear the president's challenge to a 2023 verdict that he sexually abused and defamed writer E. Jean Carroll.
7: He was ordered to pay $5 million in damages. Trump attorneys argued on appeal the judge should not have allowed inflammatory evidence, including testimony from other women accusing the president of sexual misconduct, which he also denies.
5: Fox's Chris Foster. Final decisions tomorrow. 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
1: 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With the latest local and state headlines, let's head to the News Channel Nebraska newsroom. Well, two Omaha residents are behind bars after Gage County investigators recovered a stolen pickup trailer and a race car. The sheriff's office said deputies served a search warrant at an Omaha home on June 23rd, tied to a theft reported June 14th in Gage County. Authorities arrested 35-year-old Amy Wood Bervin on theft charges and 38-year-old Adam Stanger for aiding and abetting. Investigators found the stolen pickup at the home with its truck bed later recovered in Elkhorn. The trailer and race car were found in Sarpy County. The investigation is ongoing. Well, a Southeast Nebraska woman is back in jail after authorities say she showed up to court while highly intoxicated. The Gage County Sheriff's Office said 46-year-old Alicia Fritzen of Beatrice showed up as scheduled to her court hearing on Tuesday morning, but something wasn't right. Deputies suspected she was intoxicated and performed a preliminary breath test. Authorities say she blew a .336, a number that's about four times the legal limit to drive. Fritzen was placed in jail for disorderly behavior. She has two pending cases, one for driving while intoxicated and one for terroristic threats. Another Southeast Nebraska man is behind bars after police say he led officers on a pursuit Friday morning. The Nebraska State Patrol says a trooper noticed a car that was associated with a suspect who had an active warrant out for his arrest. According to a news release, the trooper tried to stop the car near Bruning, but the driver, 46-year-old Kevin Dunn of rural Thayer County, fled northbound. The trooper pursued the car for several miles on county roads and on Highway 4. Eventually, Dunn pulled into a driveway and fled on foot. Troopers arrested him for several charges, including flight to avoid arrest and resisting arrest. Well, the sights and sounds of Nebraska's heritage filled the streets of Beatrice this weekend for the annual Homestead Day celebration. While the festival brings a lot of fun, it also brought out state leaders looking to connect with voters on key issues. U.S. Senator Pete Ricketts was among those in attendance. Ricketts says that while folks are out there enjoying the festivities, the number one concern brought to his attention is the rising cost of living.
10: We just passed our housing bill that will help with affordability for housing. 25% of the cost of a new home is red tape and regulation, so we're trying to cut that. Very similar to what I did when I was governor. We worked on creating more houses to bring the price of housing down. And then we're hopeful that the president's finding a diplomatic solution for Iran. We've seen gas prices start to come down. They need to go down a lot more.
1: The Homestead Day celebration continued through Sunday afternoon with events wrapping up at Chautauqua Park and the Homestead National Historical Park. To state news now, where a popular Northeast Nebraska produce stand is working with police to solve a vandalism and theft case. Kelly's Produce shared surveillance video of an incident that happened around 5 a.m. Saturday morning at the stand on North 48th. Lincoln police say a group of four teens arrived in a red minivan and proceeded to steal several items and damage several others at the business, including produce and equipment. In total, the group caused more than $5,200 in damage. Officers have now identified the 15-year-old girl in the video. She was referred to juvenile court on multiple charges. The three other juveniles remain at large. Well, a Nebraska congressman who authored a major piece of national housing legislation is confident his bill will become law. First District Representative Mike Flood shared his view on the future of the 21st Century Road to Housing Act on Sunday. The bipartisan bill has passed the House and Senate but hit a roadblock Wednesday when President Trump announced he wouldn't sign the bill until the Senate passes an unrelated Save America Act. Flood says he believes the president will either sign the bill this week or won't sign it and will allow it to become law without his signature.
2: I don't know exactly what route we're taking, but I know this. Speaker Johnson said today that we want to deliver this win for the American people and that this bill will become law.
1: A bill becomes law 10 days after it's presented to the president, even if he doesn't sign it. The Housing Act will be presented to Trump on Monday. Flood says the act is designed to make it more affordable to buy and rent homes, increase the housing supply, and cut cumbersome sections of old housing laws. And finally, fireworks have become a growing concern in Nebraska this year, with numerous fires already being reported. The Norfolk Fire Division says firefighters responded to a dumpster fire Friday that was caused by the improper disposal of fireworks. On Saturday, the Gordon Volunteer Fire Department responded to a grass fire that officials also say was caused by fireworks. With several large fires reported across western Nebraska in recent months and dry conditions persisting, fireworks banned are in effect in several western Nebraska communities. The Gordon City Council recently considered banning the sale and use of fireworks within city limits, but ultimately voted against the proposal. For more news, head to newschannelnebraska.com. I'm Trevor Steinmeier from the NCN Newsroom.
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2: A slow start for direct cash cattle and cash hog business. Hello, I'm Megan Grebner with your Brownfield Livestock Market Report. Direct cash cattle trade activity is off to a slow start. 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Bids and asking prices have yet to surface. Significant trade volume isn't expected to develop until later in the week. It took all week for direct cash cattle business to get going.

0: which were steady. The USDA says demand was good for all offerings. Cow-calf pairs and some fall-bred cows continue to be sold as producers are battling a lack of summer grass. Medium and large one-feeder steers, 601 to 647 pounds, brought $481 to $512. Medium and large one-feeder heifer, 655 to 691 pounds, brought $370 to $444. Cash hog prices at the major directs were not reported at midday due to confidentiality. There were just a handful of negotiated purchases. There's likely going to be several factors limiting business this week. The heat dome and intense weather will likely be one of them. Demand remains a huge focus for the market. And while there have been some bright spots when it comes to global demand for U.S. pork, there are still lingering concerns about long-term strength. Pork remains a competitively priced protein in the retail space, which is likely providing a boost to domestic demand as summer grilling season is in full swing. The industry is also monitoring supplies of market-ready hogs and hog weights. The five-day rolling average for bears and gilts at the National Daily Direct is $97.47. Butcher hog prices at the Midwest cash markets are a dollar lower at $63. And pork values were sharply higher at midday, up $3.26 at $98.63. Bellies jumped more than $12 to start the day. I'm Megan Grebner for Brownfield.
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8: A heat advisory in effect for today and tomorrow. Dangerous heat and humidity building with mostly sunny skies, hot temperatures, and breezy conditions today. Highs will reach the upper 90s. Winds out of the south gusting as high as 35 miles an hour. They say heat index values could climb as high as 106. The Weather Service says keep the water close, take breaks, and try to limit strenuous outdoor work, especially during the hottest part of the day. Tonight starts partly cloudy, then turns mostly cloudy overnight, stays breezy and warm, lows only falling to the mid-70s. For tomorrow, another hot, humid, and windy day. That heat advisory in effect still, with highs reaching the mid-90s and winds continuing to gust out of the south up to 30 miles an hour. Tomorrow night, 30% chance we could see showers and thunderstorms. Overnight lows settle to the low 70s. Wednesday still breezy and hot. Highs in the lower 90s. Slight storm chance possible Wednesday morning. Thursday and Friday sunny. Highs mid 90s. And Independence Day sunny and hot. Highs in the mid 90s. 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
5: 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Soybeans are lower today. The heat dome and the forecast for much of the Midwest is expected to moderate by this weekend in many areas. USDA is expected to raise its soybean planted area number tomorrow. July beans are down 18 at 11.08 and a quarter. August is 17 and a half lower at 11.19. July bean meal's down $4.30 at 302.70 rather. July soybean oil's 207 lower at 69.23. Corn's down. Monitoring the heat dome impact as a significant portion of the crop enters the pollination phase. Corn acres could be down from March with quarterly stocks up on the year. July's 13 and a half lower at 399 and a quarter. September corn's 14 and a quarter lower at 407 and a half. And wheat's lower. USDA's expected to report record low wheat planted area along with the largest stocks in a few years on the 30th. July Chicago's down 9 at 569 and a quarter. July Kansas City's 7 lower at 604. July Minneapolis wheat's down 23 and a quarter at 552 and a quarter. Live and feeder cattle are sharply lower on technical liquidation, despite box beef being up at midday. August live's 260 lower at 243.22. October's down 237 at 236.82. August feeders are 310 lower at 366.75. September's down 267 at 365. And nearby hogs are higher. Deferred months are lower as traders adjust spreads. July's up 50 at 93.45, and August lean is 52 higher at 97.10. And over in the broader market, crude oil is still above 70, but it's not back above 71. John Perkins, Brownfield.
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0: Welcome to a new week, everyone. This is Tim Hackett, and it's time for your Monday sports update on Ole Red 99.5. Seems like the Nebraska athletics news has tapered off, or at least quieted down for the time being, as we head towards the month of June. One notable update to pass along as we start the week: Nebraska baseball's ace reliever Jay Sean Unger has accepted an invitation to the 2026 USA Baseball Collegiate National Team Training Camp. They competed in exhibition games and squad tryouts over the weekend, and will then be competing in a true series over the course of this week in North Carolina. The Collegiate National Team will then be unveiled on July 5th, and if Unger makes that cut, he will compete for Team USA at the World Collegiate Baseball Championship in Taiwan starting on July 11th. Also, we will be hearing from Fred Hoiberg and a handful of Nebraska men's basketball players over the course of the day today, meaning there should be plenty of content for us for the rest of the week. From current Nebraska athletes to a former one, in the intersection of sports and news department, about 300 grade schoolers in southeast Nebraska got the very unique opportunity to share a football field with NFL players, made more special by the fact that one of them hails from that part of the state too. Here is Pickerel's finest, Cam Jurgens, plus Omaha West Side alum Cole Payton, now also a Philadelphia Eagle, and first-year Beatrice football coach Wade Halverson, talking about the first annual Camp Jurgy on Friday morning in Beatrice.
1: Giving some of these kids high fives, and they're like, I'm never going to wash my hand again. I'm like, all right, I could definitely see myself saying that as a kid. So it is cool, you know, looking up even just to the high schoolers when I was their age, and now, you know, us being able to come back here, I can't imagine being in their shoes. So coming back here and getting to be that role model for them, it means a lot. And, you know, come back here, Beatrice, to the Cam Jurgens Field, looking down there, it's pretty surreal.
2: That's what it's about. You know, you're given a platform like this, and this is a great way to give back. I mean, we're in the middle of Nebraska, a small town, and there's hundreds of kids here that look up to Cam, that look up to us.
3: The most important thing, I think, with this is the kids get to see somebody that walked the halls, you know, that played Bombers, that played middle school, played high school, someone they can relate to. And then community-wise, it just kind of ignites football again, and it just gets people excited to play football, and just really the excitement, you know, it's kind of infectious right now, so we just got to keep things rolling.
0: You can see and hear more from all of those guys in my story online at newschannelnebraska.com. Some big picture, big sports news. The 2026 FIFA World Cup is officially into the knockout stages. Typically, the first round of elimination games is called the round of 16, but since the field has been so greatly expanded this year, it's actually starting with the round of 32. Canada got that round started by winning their first ever elimination game in a Men's World Cup yesterday, and now there are three more knockout round games every day this week. The U.S. will face Bosnia and Herzegovina at 7 p.m. on Wednesday, their first ever elimination game that's broadcast in prime time. Wimbledon 2026 is already underway from the U.K., though I'm sure nearly all the attention will be focused on the return of two very familiar faces and names. Serena Williams has officially returned to major tennis and will be competing in a Grand Slam event for the first time in 4 years. She must have seen just how wide open this year's French Open was and determined she could add another title to her already full trophy case. Her singles campaign begins tomorrow, and meanwhile, she will also be teaming up with Venus to compete in the doubles field. On the men's side, Carlos Alcaraz remains out with an injury, so Jannik Sinner will once again be the favorite. And the latest first overall pick in the NHL draft was one of the least surprising in recent memory. Penn State and former junior standout Gavin McKenna going first overall to their Toronto Maple Leafs, an announcement that was largely co-opted by everyone's favorite Canadian, Justin Bieber. It would not surprise me if McKenna becomes just the latest number one pick to make an immediate impact in the NHL, as just about all of the previous 12 or so have done. And the Royals righted the ship after a couple of extremely rocky performances on Thursday and Friday, closing their week-long road trip with a 5-4 win over the White Sox. Carter Jensen has been a tremendous addition to the lineup this month, and Alex Lang has been a revelation for a late-game bullpen that has really struggled. And Bobby Witt Jr. did return to the lineup over the weekend, but it's really about all the good news for this team from last week as far as I'm concerned. We are officially past the halfway mark of the regular season, and the Royals are 35-50. Nice round numbers, but still in last place in the American League. They are off tonight, but we'll then see the Rays for the second time in as many weeks, starting tomorrow night at Kauffman Stadium. Our sports coverage on Ole Red 99.5 is brought to you in part by Crete Area Medical Center, Wilbur and Friend Medical Clinics, Riverside Chevrolet in Fairbury, Building Tech, your Seco Building Systems builder in Beatrice, Members Owned Credit Union in Beatrice and Lincoln, and Kreidel Enterprises in York, a name you can trust. I'm Tim Hackett, and you're listening to Ole Red 99.5. 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
8: 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There's all sorts of events all day long, like the car show and tractor show. There's a cornhole tournament and sand volleyball. They have inflatables and carnival games, the parade, celebrating America's 250th birthday. And if you want more information or a complete schedule, head to their Facebook page. 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It's the Western Old Settlers Picnic, Saturday, July 18th. 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
2: I'm Mark Dorenkamp with Brownfield Ag News Headlines. A market analyst expects the USDA to reduce U.S. corn acreage around 1 million acres in tomorrow's planting estimates. Al Kleiss with Kleiss Commodity Advisors says he agrees with trade expectations shifting those acres to soybeans.
3: Just the price of fertilizer, price of fuel, and last year farmers had so much corn, so that would be consistent with what the farmers indicated in March. And with a pretty nice spring, I don't think we're going to see a lot of change in plants.
2: Kleiss tells Brownfield he's interested in any change to total planted area.
3: I think the real interesting thing will be the total acreage pie might be too low. In March, they said 180 million acres. That could be closer to 181.
2: The report is out at 11 a.m. Central tomorrow. The USDA says farm production costs could hit a record high in 2027. Ag economist Brad Lubin with the University of Nebraska says inflation has been the biggest factor since the COVID-19 pandemic.
4: We have continued to be at those higher levels, along with trade and global security shocks that have amped up certain markets. We're just dealing with higher production costs.
2: Ag leaders say additional farm aid is needed to prevent the struggling ag economy from causing broader impacts across rural America. National Association of State Departments of Agriculture CEO Ted McKinney tells Brownfield,
5: there is a ripple effect, and that's why we've got to keep these farmers alive. I also think that it's particularly important because we continue to lose farmers.
2: And the USDA reports the sale of more than 135,000 tons of U.S. soybeans to unknown destinations. Export sales are often listed as heading to an unknown destination to give buyers and sellers time to set delivery details. 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
12: One Way Ag Youth are giving back to local communities. Hello, I'm Megan Grebner with Healthy Living on Brownfield. I haven't been in 4-H for nearly 30 years, but I can still recite these words. I pledge my head to clearer thinking, my heart to greater loyalty, my hands to larger service, and my health to better living for my club, my community, my country, and my world. Ag Youth in Indiana and Ohio are taking those words to heart and are leading an initiative to address food insecurity in rural communities across those states with the help of Farm Credit in America. Craig Carter, Regional Vice President of Ag Lending, says that donations are being kept local to fight food insecurity at home.
13: There are a lot of local county fairs involved at this point. Really just a neat opportunity for us to impact local communities through what we bring to county fairs and eventually impact local food banks through these efforts. And so there's a lot of neat ways that we are tied to our purpose, and I think in this effort and for this program, this is at the core of what we're trying to do to secure the future of rural communities and agriculture in a way that we can do it kind of grassroots, right? It starts locally at each local county, and a lot of the things that we do sometimes feel like they're bigger, broader in nature, and this is something that is really impactful locally.
12: I'm Megan Grebner with Healthy Living on Brownfield.
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0: A heat advisory in effect for today and tomorrow with mostly sunny skies, hot and breezy conditions today with highs upper 90s. We'll see winds gusting out of the south up to 35 miles an hour and heat index values reaching 106. Tonight, breezy, warm and humid, lows only falling to the mid 70s. Tomorrow, another hot and humid day. Highs in the mid-90s, high heat index readings once again, and winds will be gusty again tomorrow. Tomorrow night, 30% chance of showers, maybe a thunderstorm in the evening. Rest of the week stays hot with highs in the lower to mid-90s, Wednesday through Friday. Independence Day on Saturday looking mostly sunny, Highs in the mid-90s.
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21: I'm Pete Ricketts, candidate for Senate, and I approve this message.
22: Everything about Democrat Dan Osborne is fake.
23: Osborne says he's independent, but he's endorsed by the Democrat machine. Osborne admitted he'd give Democrats control of the Senate.
22: Dan Osborne said he'd have been the deciding vote to tax our tips, overtime, and Social Security.
23: Taking thousands out of our pockets. Then he'd turn around and give that money and citizenship to illegal immigrants. Just listen.
24: A clear path and a streamline to citizenship. Just give him a damn Social Security card already.
22: Dan Osborne claims he's for the working man, but Osborne and his wife paid themselves hundreds of thousands of dollars through shady Wyoming companies they control, skirting election laws.
23: Osborne and his family have pocketed nearly $500,000 already.
22: And you know, some of that money was raised with a man who allegedly trafficked young girls for Jeffrey Epstein.
23: Gross. Don't be fooled by fake Dan Osborne.
22: Paid for by Pete Ricketts for Senate.
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4: News. I'm Therese Crowley. President Trump posting, in light of the tremendous loss in the Supreme Court today on voters' rights, it's more important than ever to pass the Save America Act. There's only one reason to oppose: cheating. Fox's Tanya J. Powers.
5: In a 5-4 vote, the Supreme Court has ruled that late arriving mail-in voting ballots can be counted in Mississippi. Watson v. Republican National Committee decision rejected a Republican-led attack on laws in more than half the states, the District of Columbia, and three territories.
4: Final end of term rulings tomorrow. Luigi Mangione in a court conference facing two trials at once in the murder of United Healthcare CEO Brian Thompson. A federal judge pushed back the federal trial to January. The state case starts in September. President Trump says Iran requested to talk after U.S. threats of devastation for violating the ceasefire, setting it up tomorrow in Doha, Qatar. America's listening to Fox News.
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13: Now, here's your weather.
14: Sunny, hot, and windy with a heat advisory in effect until tomorrow night. High in the upper 90s this afternoon with heat index values as high as 106. Mostly cloudy and breezy tonight with a low around 76 degrees. Partly sunny for you tomorrow, high near 95. Tomorrow night, partly cloudy with a slight chance of showers and thunderstorms, low around 75. And partly sunny on Wednesday with a high near 93 degrees. But again, heat advisory remains in effect until tomorrow night. 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

Off the 1995 album Fresh Horses, that's Garth on Old Red 99.5. Josh Ross right before that. How you doing? Ben Keller hanging out here with you on your Monday afternoon. I've got Kenny Chesney coming up right now. It's Luke Combs.

0: Kenny Chesney on Old Red 99.5. Hey, don't forget to get your tickets to see Little Texas and Jake Worthington on the Prowitz Exterior Stage at our last call for summer concert happening at the Jefferson County Speedway on Saturday, August 15th. 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
1: Soybeans, corn, and cattle are down. Hogs are mixed. 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Stein has yield. Soybeans are lower on fund and technical selling. July beans down 17¾ at 11.08½. August beans down 17¼ at 11.19¼. Corn is lower on fund and technical selling. July corn's down 11¾ at 4.01. September corn down 12¾ at 4.09. The wheat complex is down. Live and feeder cattle are lower on fund liquidation. August live's down 2.25 at 243.57. August feeders down 2.20 at 367.65. Hogs are mixed, adjusting spreads. July lean hogs up 62 at 93.55. August lean hogs up 62 at 97.20. I'm Megan Grebner, Brownfield Ag News.
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1: Now, here's your weather.
2: Sunny, hot, and windy with a heat advisory in effect until tomorrow night. High in the upper 90s this afternoon with heat index values as high as 106. Mostly cloudy and breezy tonight with a low around 76 degrees. Partly sunny for you tomorrow, high near 95. Tomorrow night, partly cloudy with a slight chance of showers and thunderstorms, low around 75. And partly sunny on Wednesday with a high near 93 degrees. But again, heat advisory remains in effect until tomorrow night. 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
1: Celebrate the 4th of July in Hebron at Roosevelt Park. 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
10: Everything about Democrat Dan Osborne is fake.
11: Osborne says he's independent, but he's endorsed by the Democrat machine. Osborne admitted he'd give Democrats control of the Senate.
10: Dan Osborne said he'd have been the deciding vote to tax our tips, overtime, and Social Security,
11: taking thousands out of our pockets. 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
10: Dan Osborne claims he's for the working man, but Osborne and his wife paid themselves hundreds of thousands of dollars through shady Wyoming companies they control, skirting election laws.
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10: And you know, some of that money was raised with a man who allegedly trafficked young girls for Jeffrey Epstein.
11: Gross. 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
2: Fox News, I'm Therese Crowley. President Trump posting, in light of the tremendous loss in the Supreme Court today on voters' rights, it's more important than ever to pass the Save America Act. There's only one reason to oppose: cheating. Fox's Tanya J. Powers.
3: In a 5-4 vote, the Supreme Court has ruled that late-arriving mail-in voting ballots can be counted in Mississippi. Watson v. Republican National Committee decision rejected a Republican-led attack on laws in more than half the states, the District of Columbia, and three territories.
2: Final end-term rulings tomorrow. Luigi Mangione in a court conference facing two trials at once in the murder of UnitedHealthcare CEO Brian Thompson. A federal judge pushed back the federal trial to January. The state case starts in September. President Trump says Iran requested to talk after U.S. threats of devastation for violating the ceasefire, setting it up tomorrow in Doha, Qatar. 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
11: Soybeans, corn, and cattle are down. Hogs are mixed. 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Stein has yield. Soybeans are lower on fund and technical selling. July beans down 17¾ at 11.08½. August beans down 17¼ at 11.19¼. Corn is lower on fund and technical selling. July corn's down 11¾ at 4.01. September corn down 12¾ at 4.09. The wheat complex is down. Live and feeder cattle are lower on fund liquidation. August live's down 2.25 at 2.43.57. August feeder's down 2.20 at 3.67.65. Hogs are mixed, adjusting spreads. July lean hogs up 62 at 93.55. August lean hogs up 62 at 97.20. I'm Megan Grebner, Brownfield Ag News.
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4: Sunny, hot, and windy with a heat advisory in effect until tomorrow night. High in the upper 90s this afternoon with heat index values as high as 106. Mostly cloudy and breezy tonight with a low around 76 degrees. Partly sunny for you tomorrow, high near 95. Tomorrow night, partly cloudy with a slight chance of showers and thunderstorms, low around 75. And partly sunny on Wednesday with a high near 93 degrees. But again, heat advisory remains in effect until tomorrow night. That's a look at your NCN AccuWeather forecast brought to you by Williams Drilling.
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2: Fox News, I'm Tom Gray. On the Supreme Court rules President Trump cannot fire Federal Reserve Governor Lisa Cook, at least not for now.
3: The majority writes in this opinion, as the government concedes, Congress limited the president's power to remove governors for good reason. They say it's to preserve the independence of the Fed and to continue the long tradition of monetary policy exercised independent of executive influence.
2: Fox's Sharon Bream there. A new trial date has been set for the man facing federal charges for the murder of United Healthcare CEO Brian Thompson.
4: Opening statements have been set for January 25th in Luigi Mangione's federal trial. Judge Margaret Garnett said she had hoped to hold the trial this fall, but Mangione's New York State trial, set to start on September 8th, makes that, quote, impossible. Jury questionnaires will be administered ahead of time, with in-person jury selection set to start on January 5th.
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7: Sunny, hot, and windy with a heat advisory in effect until tomorrow night. High in the upper 90s this afternoon with heat index values as high as 106. Mostly cloudy and breezy tonight with a low around 76 degrees. Partly sunny for you tomorrow, high near 95. Tomorrow night, partly cloudy with a slight chance of showers and thunderstorms, low around 75. And partly sunny on Wednesday with a high near 93 degrees. But again, heat advisory remains in effect until tomorrow night.
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Red 99.5, Corey Kent and Cole Wetzel right before that here on your Monday afternoon. Ben Keller hanging out here with you. I've got Brad Paisley coming up right now. It's Jordan Davis. I swear that you-

0: Red 99.5 here on your Monday afternoon. And even though it is Monday, I just want to remind you they're going to be hitting the road again this weekend as we're headed down to Hanover for Hanover Days of 49. We're going to be in the parade that begins at 6:30. Then look for us on the carnival grounds from 7 to 9. While you're there, you can get registered to win 4 VIP front row seats to our last Golf for Summer concert with Little Texas and Jake Worthington. So come see us at Hanover Days of 49 on Friday. 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

0: update. July beans were 17 and a half lower at 11.08 and three quarters. August was down 17 and a quarter at 11.19 and a quarter. July bean meal was down $2.30 at 304.70. July soybean oil was 223 points lower at 69.07. Corn was down. Monitoring the heat dome impact as a significant portion of the crop enters the pollination phase. Corn acres could be down from March with quarterly stocks up on the year. July was down 10 and three quarters at 402. September was 11 and a half lower at 410 and a quarter. And wheat was lower. The USDA is expected to report record low wheat planted area along with the largest stocks in a few years on the 30th. After the recent decline, U.S. soft wheat prices are more competitive on the export market. July Chicago was 8 and three quarters lower at 569 and a half. July Kansas City was down 11 at 6. July Minneapolis was 29 and three quarters lower at 545 and three quarters. Live and feeder cattle were lower on fund liquidation. Megan Grebner has more on cash livestock in just a bit. August live was down 225 at 243.57. October was $1.82 lower at 237.37. August feeders were down 237 at 367.47. And nearby hogs were higher. Deferred months were lower as traders adjusted spreads. July was up 90 at 93.82, and August was 70 higher at 97.27. Megan Grebner has that full look at the cash livestock markets after this.
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2: Wow, that'll have a significant impact on our state because 88 out of Nebraska's 93 counties are rural.
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5: 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Box beef closed higher and sharply higher with solid demand for light offerings. 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Estimated cattle slaughter was 107,000 head. Cash hog prices at the major direct markets had no comparison, but a solid negotiated run. Processors were a little more aggressive in their procurement efforts Monday afternoon. The five-day rolling average for barrows and gilts at the National Daily Direct was 96.59. It was 95.38 for the Western Corn Belt. Pork values closed higher, up 229 at 97.66. Bellies were up sharply. And estimated hog slaughter was 485,000 head. I'm Megan Grebner, Brownfield Ag News.
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4: Now, here's your weather.
5: Sunny, hot, and windy with a heat advisory in effect until tomorrow night. High in the upper 90s this afternoon with heat index values as high as 106. Mostly cloudy and breezy tonight with a low around 76 degrees. Partly sunny for you tomorrow, high near 95. Tomorrow night, partly cloudy with a slight chance of showers and thunderstorms, low around 75. And partly sunny on Wednesday with a high near 93 degrees. But again, heat advisory remains in effect until tomorrow night. 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
1: Fox News, I'm John Saucier. The Supreme Court ruling allowing states to continue counting ballots as long as they're postmarked by Election Day, rejecting the Republican Party's challenges to a Mississippi law. President Trump says there's still room for the Save America Act.
2: The mail-in ballot ruling, which was a little bit surprising, gives people more time to vote illegally, let's say. But the SAVE Act is even more important.
1: This bill would require Americans present proof of citizenship at voter registration and show photo ID at the polls. U.S. and Iran launching new attacks across the Middle East over the weekend. White House Press Secretary Caroline Levitt tells Fox peace talks are ongoing.
3: Iran has requested a meeting this week, so Special Envoy Witkoff and Jared Kushner will be flying to Doha for high-level meetings this week as we continue to discuss the memorandum of understanding. On the sidelines of those high-level talks will be the technical talks.
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It's Garth on your Monday afternoon here on Old Red 99.5. Kane Brown right before that. I've got John Anderson coming up right now. It's Post Malone and Blake Shelton.

0: John Anderson on Old Red 99.5. 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
1: Now, here's your weather.
2: Mostly cloudy and breezy tonight with that heat advisory still in effect until tomorrow night. Low around 76 degrees. Partly sunny for you tomorrow. High near 95. Tomorrow night, partly cloudy with a slight chance of showers and thunderstorms. Low around 75. And partly sunny on Wednesday with a high near 93 degrees. Again, heat advisory in effect until tomorrow night. 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
5: Hi, this is Wanda with Farmers Cooperative in Plymouth with Monday, June 29th closing grain markets. September corn closed down 11.5 at 410. December corn closed down 11.5 at 430. August beans closed down 17.25 at 1119. November beans closed down 17.25 at 1139. And September's Kansas City wheat closed down 4.75 at 615. 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
1: Fox News, I'm Tom Graham. Talks expected to resume after an exchange of strikes between the U.S. and Iran.
2: The Trump administration insists that the ceasefire remains in place and that conversations between the two countries are progressing. And when those talks pick back up tomorrow in Doha, Qatar, a big topic of conversation will likely be the Strait of Hormuz.
1: Fox's Jeff Paul in Tel Aviv. Supreme Court ruling today allows states to count ballots as long as they are postmarked by Election Day, even if they arrive late. President Trump expressing disappointment.
3: The mail-in ballot ruling, which was a little bit surprising, gives people more time to vote illegally, let's say. But the SAVE Act is even more important.
1: The SAVE Act would require Americans to show proof of citizenship at registration and photo ID at the polls. 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
5: A Thayer County man is behind bars after police say he led officers on a pursuit Friday morning. The Nebraska State Patrol says a trooper noticed a car that was associated with a suspect who had an active arrest warrant. According to a news release, the trooper tried to stop the car near Bruning, but the driver, 46-year-old Kevin Dunn of rural Thayer County, fled north. The trooper pursued the car for several miles on county roads and on Highway 4. Eventually, Dunn pulled into a driveway and fled on foot. Troopers then arrested him for several charges, including flight to avoid arrest and resisting arrest. In lighter news, an annual Southeast Nebraska summer highlight is in the books. Ahead of an expected hot stretch of summer, those taking in the 2026 Homestead Days Parade on Saturday in Beatrice enjoyed 70-degree weather. The community celebration featured events at various sites all around Beatrice throughout the weekend, including displays and programs at the Homestead National Historical Park, the How We Celebrate America's 250th exhibit at the Gage County Historical Museum, plus a car show, an art exhibit, and of course, Rib Fest. This year's celebration is the first time the event has been coordinated by a newly formed economic development group, the Gage County Development Coalition. There were a little under 100 entrants in the Homestead Days Parade this year, including many local businesses, nonprofits, and individuals. And since 2026 is an election year, that parade roster also included many candidates for local, statewide, and national political office, including Pete Ricketts, who is running against challenger Dan Osborne to retain his seat in the U.S. Senate. I spoke with Senator Ricketts after the parade Saturday, and he said that while folks are out enjoying the festivities, the number one concern that's been brought to his attention is the rising cost of living across Nebraska.
6: One of the biggest things people talk to me about is affordability and the cost of living, and we just passed our housing bill that will help with affordability for housing. 25% of the cost of a new home is red tape and regulation, so we're trying to cut that. Very similar to what I did when I was governor. We worked on creating more houses to bring the price of housing down.
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1: Now, here's your weather.
2: Mostly cloudy and breezy tonight with that heat advisory still in effect until tomorrow night. Low around 76 degrees. Partly sunny for you tomorrow. High near 95. Tomorrow night, partly cloudy with a slight chance of showers and thunderstorms. Low around 75. And partly sunny on Wednesday with a high near 93 degrees. Again, heat advisory in effect until tomorrow night. 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

atop a 749-foot tower in the middle of a cattle pasture outside of Harbine. 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
12: Everything about Democrat Dan Osborne is fake.
13: Osborne says he's independent, but he's endorsed by the Democrat machine. Osborne admitted he'd give Democrats control of the Senate.
12: Dan Osborne said he'd have been the deciding vote to tax our tips, overtime, and Social Security,
13: taking thousands out of our pockets. 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Just listen.
14: A clear path and a streamline to citizenship. Just give him a damn Social Security card already.
12: Dan Osborne claims he's for the working man, but Osborne and his wife paid themselves hundreds of thousands of dollars through shady Wyoming companies they control, skirting election laws.
13: Osborne and his family have pocketed nearly $500,000 already.
12: And you know, some of that money was raised with a man who allegedly trafficked young girls for Jeffrey Epstein.
13: Gross. Don't be fooled by fake Dan Osborne.
12: Paid for by Pete Ricketts for Senate.
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1: Fox News, I'm John Saucier. The Supreme Court ruling today that states may continue counting mail-in ballots postmarked by Election Day, even if they arrive afterward, rejecting a Republican challenge to a Mississippi law. President Trump insists there is still a path forward for the Save America Act.
2: California, they're going to go for weeks and weeks and weeks. And you know what they do? They cheat. How many votes do we need? How many votes? That's why they take their time. How many votes do we need? Okay, here they are.
1: Federal law already prohibits non-citizens from voting in federal elections. The Trump administration expected to continue talks with Iran after exchanging blows over the weekend. House Minority Leader Hakeem Jeffries.
3: We need an all-hands-on-deck classified briefing for the entirety of the House of Representatives and the entirety of the Senate.
1: White House officials said they're hopeful for a peace deal with Iran. 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

0: today's Best Country Old Red 99.5. That's John Morgan, Kid Myself, wrapping up a big block of commercial-free country. 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

0: Phil Vassar for you on Old Red 99.5. Carlene coming up. It's three without me, Randall King, Morgan Wallen, and Brooks Undun. But right now it's time for a look at your forecast brought to you by Norris Public Power District.
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2: Now, here's your weather.
0: Increasing clouds tonight, lows mid-70s, south winds 15 to 25 miles per hour. Tomorrow, partly sunny in the morning, becoming mostly cloudy, humid, highs mid-90s. South winds 15 to 20 miles per hour, gusting up to 30. Tomorrow night, partly cloudy in the evening, becoming mostly cloudy. A slight chance of thunderstorms in the evening with a slight chance of showers. Humid, lows lower 70s. South winds 15 to 20 miles per hour. And on your Wednesday, partly sunny. A slight chance of showers and thunderstorms in the morning. Highs lower 90s. South winds 15 to 25 miles per hour, gusting up to 35.
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0: Brooks and Dunn wrapping up No Talk Triple Play on Old Red 99.5. That ain't no way to go. Coming up, I got Thomas Rhett, Dustin Lynch, and more to take you through to the top of the hour. Stay tuned.
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0: 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Reminder, trash is picked up a day early all week this week due to Fairbury City offices being closed this Friday, and the transfer station will be open on Saturday. 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
6: Everything about Democrat Dan Osborne is fake.
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4: Fox News, I'm Tom Graham. More than 1,700 are dead after a pair of powerful earthquakes rocked Venezuela's Caribbean coast. U.S. is sending help.
5: 130 Marines arrived in the hardest-hit city of La Guaira. Their goal is to open the port so badly needed supplies can reach those who need it.
4: That's Fox's Nate Foy. California man charged with sending a fake ransom note in the Nancy Guthrie case. Expect to plead guilty.
6: Sources tell Anthony Colella is expected to change his not guilty plea to guilty Thursday on a federal charge of transmitting a demand for ransom with intent to abuse, threaten, or harass. The 42-year-old of Hawthorne, California, is accused of sending text messages and calling the family of Nancy Guthrie demanding Bitcoin.
4: That's Fox's Tristan Goodwin. 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